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2: Back on the trail. I'm Lisa Lucera, Fox News. President Trump holding a rally in Youngstown, Ohio, in support of Senator John Husted.
3: He's one of the most respected men in Washington already. Already. He hasn't been there that long.
2: Husted is in a tight race against Democrat Sherrod Brown.
3: He is a fantastic man. And he's really the candidate of Brown Patriots who love our country and our history. They love and honor our history.
2: The president repeating the theme of previous rallies, telling the crowd to act as if he's on the ballot. The rally interrupted by a couple of protesters who were escorted out. Earlier, the president said he was not behind the raid on Minnesota Congresswoman Ilhan Omar's Washington home this morning.
4: Homeland Security investigations led the pre-dawn search of Omar's Washington, D.C. home, which indicates that immigration may be part of the equation in this probe. Agents removed multiple boxes, were told her Minnesota residence was not raided today. Omar responding on social media in part, for 10 years, Trump has targeted me with baseless lies and smear campaigns. This is just the latest escalation in his campaign of political intimidation. I will not be silent.
2: Fox's David Spunt in Washington. Actress Selma Blair arrested in New York after authorities say she injured two flight attendants on a flight to New York last night.
5: According to Blair's team, she suffered some big medical emergency. TMZ reports that it happened about halfway through this flight, and then they say Blair tried to open up a door on the plane. They tried to stop her. That's when they say she punched one flight attendant and bit another one.
2: Fox's Alexis McAdams. One person has died, several others hurt after a roller coaster at Six Flags over Georgia, about 15 miles northwest of Atlanta, stopped suddenly. A Six Flags spokesperson said the park and local authorities responded immediately and they're fully cooperating with local authorities. 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
2: New details emerging in the deaths of two Ole Miss students after toxicology reports show both had the same drugs in their system.
11: The documents say 18-year-old Aiden Hamilton and 20-year-old Robert Strang both had mitragynine in their systems and also the Schedule I controlled substances MGM-15 and MGPI. Federal prosecutors say all three of those substances are found in Smack's Mango Breeze pills, a chemically manipulated synthetic kratom-derived product, and those pills were found by both Robert and Aiden's body after their suspected overdose deaths. Both of the students' bank records showed several purchases from an Oxford vape shop. Investigators executed a search warrant there. They found hundreds of units of illegal kratom-derived products, and they arrested father and son workers, Yahya and Islam Musleh.
2: Fox's Madison Scarpino. Prosecutors say the father-son duo knew the risk of the substances they were selling and that it was illegal. The British Prime Minister accuses Russia of interfering in the 2016 Brexit vote.
12: Andy Burnham says it's a question he asked shortly after becoming Prime Minister. Was there covert Russian interference in the 2016 referendum? He says the clear answer was yes. The UK narrowly voted to leave the European Union, a move seen by some as weakening an alliance in competition with Moscow. Russia has previously denied meddling in Brexit, accusing Britain of being gripped by anti-Russian hysteria. The British government today saying while Russia tried to interfere, its efforts were unsuccessful. Jonathan Savage, Fox News.
2: The Paris prosecutor's office says hackers raised the temperature of refrigerators and freezers at hundreds of French supermarkets overnight, causing fires and spoiling food. The French cybersecurity agency is investigating. It's coming as the parent company of the largest supermarket chain in the Netherlands says it's dealing with a security issue on its network and has taken several systems offline as a precaution. I'm Lisa Lucera. This is Fox News.
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1: 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Now for the weather. In the John Day Valley, including Prairie City, this evening we'll have cloudy skies, moving to clear skies, and temperatures soaring to around 36. Overnight, there'll be clear skies with a low for the night getting down around 26. Tomorrow morning, we'll have sunny skies and temperatures rising up to around 43. To Seneca and south into Harney County, this evening we'll have cloudy skies, moving to clear skies, and temperatures lowering to around 31. Overnight, there'll be clear skies with a low for the night getting down around 22. Tomorrow morning, we'll have sunny skies with temperatures rising up to around 44. For your current weather, log on to elkhornmediagroup.com.
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3: 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Be sure to listen for the target word, then enter to win a Mossberg Patriot rifle and scope combo. The report airs during the last break of the noon hour. 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
2: Back to Ohio. I'm Lisa Lacerra, Fox News. President Trump rallying in Youngstown this evening, lending a hand to the campaigns of Senator John Husted and Vivek Ramaswamy, who's running for governor. Driving home a theme he's been using this election cycle.
3: I'm asking everybody to pretend, just pretend that I'm on the ballot. Because in a way, I am on the ballot, because they will try and destroy everything we've done.
2: Early voting in Ohio is underway now, the president calling on the crowd to get out and vote. Before leaving for Ohio, the president said both Russia and Ukraine must abide by a ceasefire on attacking energy infrastructure.
4: President Trump says Russian President Vladimir Putin and Ukrainian President Volodymyr Zelensky need to get together to end the war.
5: I think actually Putin wants to make a deal more than Zelensky.
4: But Zelensky says it's Putin who is not obliging by an energy ceasefire announced over the weekend by President Trump.
6: Putin attacked our gas infrastructure. So this is where we are.
4: Over the weekend, President Trump criticized Ukrainian attacks on Russian oil and gas facilities, saying it may be time for Ukraine to get a new president.
2: Fox's Jared Halper at the White House. 911 calls reveal confusion and a delay in the night of a failed execution in Tennessee.
7: After the state tried to kill convicted murderer Krista Pike by lethal injection last month, a 911 call was made. However, in dispatch recordings reviewed by the Associated Press, an unidentified person says 23 minutes later, it was a false call and no medical assistance is needed at Riverbend Prison. 4 minutes after that, a first responder says someone outside the gate is telling them the call is real, demanding that they go in. Several more minutes go by before prison officials affirm the request was legitimate, more than 30 minutes after the initial 911 call.
2: Fox's Lisa Brady. The failed execution remains under investigation. Pike, who at one point was on a ventilator, is back in the women's prison where she spent the last 30 years. America's listening to Fox News.
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2: The Trump administration may decide this week whether or not they'll remove U.S. envoy to Greece, Kimberly Guilfoyle.
13: The Associated Press reports President Trump and Secretary of State Marco Rubio are, quote, extremely pissed off by Ambassador Kimberly Guilfoyle's alleged conduct. The Wall Street Journal has done a series of stories on Guilfoyle, reporting that Guilfoyle offered to use her influence inside the Trump administration for payment of a $100,000 credit card bill in July 2025, alleging that Guilfoyle boasted of two Greek tycoons bankrolling her travel. Her attorney disputes the claims, but now the State Department Inspector General is investigating.
2: Fox's Mike Emanuel. Democrats are now calling for Guilfoyle to testify in Capitol Hill under oath. Health officials in Pennsylvania have reported another measles-associated death, bringing the number of dead from the illness to six. The 39-year-old woman had several underlying health conditions, including a history of measles that had been treated with medication. A British actor and comedian in court as he faces serious criminal charges.
14: Actor Russell Brand is facing charges of three counts of rape, three counts of sexual assault, and one count of indecent assault. The charges were brought in the UK in April and December last year. The April charges stem from incidents that allegedly happened between 1999 and 2005 and involve four women, while the additional December charges involve two other women and are said to have happened in 2009. Brand has pleaded not guilty to all charges and is free on bail throughout the trial, which could last up to 2 months. He's best known for his work as a comedian and actor, starring in films like Get Him to the Greek and Forgetting Sarah Marshall. Tanya J. Powers, Fox News.
2: Wall Street stocks kicked off a busy week with mixed trading that kept the market near its all-time high. The Dow gained 195, the Nasdaq off 120, the S&P fell 4 points. I'm Lisa Lacerra. This is Fox News.
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2: 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Now for the weather. In the John Day Valley, including Prairie City, this evening we'll have cloudy skies, moving to clear skies, and temperatures soaring to around 36. Overnight, there'll be clear skies with a low for the night getting down around 26. Tomorrow morning, we'll have sunny skies and temperatures rising up to around 43. To Seneca and south into Harney County, this evening we'll have cloudy skies, moving to clear skies, and temperatures soaring to around 31. Overnight, there'll be clear skies with a low for the night getting down around 22. Tomorrow morning, we'll have sunny skies with temperatures rising up to around 44. For your current weather, log on to ElkhornMediaGroup.com.
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1: The news starts now.
2: Hitting the trail. I'm Lisa LaSera, Fox News. President Trump campaigns for Republicans in Youngstown, Ohio.
3: President Trump praising Ohio Senator John Husted.
4: 22 days from now, Ohio is going to defeat Sherrod Brown and elect John Husted to the United States.
3: Also telling folks to get out to vote for GOP gubernatorial candidate Vivek Ramaswamy.
4: But he's a friend of mine. Vivek Ramaswamy.
3: The president saying a vote for Republicans will protect Ohio values and jobs.
5: More money in your pockets, bigger paychecks for your families, lower taxes, less crime.
3: Ramaswamy faces Democrat Amy Acton in the race to succeed Republican Governor Mike DeWine, who is term limited. Husted, an incumbent senator, faces Democratic challenger, former Senator Sherrod Brown.
2: Fox's Kristen Goodwin. Before leaving for Ohio, the president was asked about the energy ceasefire between Russia and Ukraine.
6: They agreed. You know why? Because I said you agreed. That's why. They agreed. Because I said they agree.
2: But Ukraine's President Volodymyr Zelensky says Russia is still striking Ukraine's energy facilities. One of the homes owned by Minnesota Congresswoman Ilhan Omar raided early this morning.
7: Homeland Security investigation agents led the pre-dawn search of Omar's Washington, D.C. home, which indicates immigration may be part of the equation in this probe. Now, agents removed multiple boxes from the home. We're told that her Minnesota house was not raided today.
2: Fox's Davis Funt. In a social media post, Omar, a frequent critic of President Trump, says she will not be silenced. The president said he was not involved in the raid. House Democratic leaders condemned the search, calling it an abuse of power. One person has died, several others hurt in an incident involving a roller coaster at Six Flags Over Georgia, about 15 miles northwest of Atlanta. 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
2: A 14-year-old has been detained after a shooting at a school in France.
10: The teenager is suspected of opening fire at his middle school principal and a teacher in Aubagne in the south of France. Both suffered wounds to their legs. He went on to fire multiple shots across two floors of the building. A third staff member disarmed the boy in what's being described as an act of extreme courage. Prosecutors say the weapon was a shotgun smuggled into school inside a guitar case. France has been hit by weeks of protests where students have barricaded schools, demanding better facilities and more teachers. But this shooting is not thought to be related. Jonathan Savage, Fox News.
2: Actress Selma Blair accused of assaulting two members of a flight crew and others after an outburst on a flight from Los Angeles to New York City yesterday. The next court date for Blair is set for January. Pope Leo will undergo surgery to remove a nodule from his lung.
11: Pope Leo XIV kept up a busy schedule today, holding meetings at the Vatican, but there was shock, concern, and calls for prayers as the first American pope announced the coming surgery on his lung at the end of his Sunday noon blessing in Rome. This is the first major health issue for the 71-year-old Leo since he became pope 17 months ago. He will undergo the surgery to remove the nodule on his lung at Gemelli Hospital in Rome. Where all popes are treated, the Illinois native is in relatively good health and is known to be quite energetic, enjoys sports, and plays tennis.
2: Fox's Lauren Green. Leo is expected to remain in the hospital for a week following the surgery. General Motors says it plans to launch an advanced iteration of its driver assist technology on its 2028 Cadillac Escalade electric vehicle. The automaker already offers a hands-free assisted driving system in many of its vehicles, and the company says this technology would allow drivers to take their eyes off the road. I'm Lisa LaSera, and this is Fox News.
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2: Another stop on the campaign blitz. I'm Lisa Lucera, Fox News. President Trump in Youngstown, Ohio, in support of Senator John Husted, who's facing a tough race against Democrat and former Senator Sherrod Brown and Vivek Ramaswamy, who's hoping to defeat Democrat Amy Acton in the race for governor. The president repeating a familiar theme this election cycle, telling the crowd to act as if he's on the ballot.
3: In a way, I am on the ballot, because they will try and destroy everything we've done, and the country has never done. I had to take a little bit of a veer toward the Islamic Republic of Iran because we could not let them have a nuclear weapon. I'm sorry.
2: And on Venezuela, the president said the capture of former leader Nicolas Maduro was one of the greatest military attacks in history. President Trump says he's spoken with Saudi Crown Prince Mohammed bin Salman after an attack on the Riyadh airport by Iran-backed forces.
4: A ballistic missile launched by Houthi forces in Yemen targeted the building, killing 13 people, including an American citizen. Just a day later, a second attack by the Houthis against the same airport, killing another person. As for the U.S. response, Secretary of State Marco Rubio calling the attacks blatant disregard for innocent civilian life.
2: Fox's Trey Inks in Tel Aviv speaking to reporters this afternoon. President Trump did not say whether the U.S. would respond to the Houthis. Police in Lansing, Michigan say they could be dealing with a serial killer after five men were killed along a hiking trail in less than a year.
5: The victims were all homeless white men. They were all sleeping along the Lansing River Trail. They were killed in the middle of the night. Four of them had severe trauma to the face and head. So many similarities. The chief of police says you can't ignore the possibility of one killer.
2: Fox's Mike Tobin. A man has been charged with murder in connection with one of the killings. Police haven't ruled out that he could be connected to the other four. America's listening to Fox News.
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2: A double murder-suicide in Northern California involving a former member of law enforcement.
10: Marin County Sheriff's Office responding to a shots fired call at a home Sunday evening, finding three people fatally shot inside. Officials identifying the three as 68-year-old Kevin Mannix, a former San Francisco Police Department sergeant, his 65-year-old wife, Ann, a retired San Francisco Police deputy chief, and their 24-year-old daughter, Catherine. The department revealing they believe Mr. Mannix shot his family before turning the gun on himself. The San Francisco Police Officers Association taking to Facebook to say the suspected murder-suicide has left our entire SFPD family reeling, adding there are no words that can fully capture the depth of this tragedy. Nor are there simple answers to the painful questions we are all asking. Kristen Goodwin, Fox News.
2: American economists Robert E. Hall and Michael Woodford have won the Nobel Memorial Prize in Economics for their work on models that have helped governments and central banks manage economic shocks like energy crises and inflation. There's a new number one player in men's tennis.
11: Alexander Zverev clinching the number one spot in the year-end ATP rankings. Zverev becoming the first German to earn the honor and the oldest player to accomplish the feat for the first time at 29 years and 217 days old. He began 2026 without having won a major title, but Zverev captured both the French and U.S. Open Grand Slams this year, the German finishing more than 800 points ahead of the injured Jannik Sinner. Carlos Alcaraz ended 2025 as the world number one.
2: Fox's Frank Lanza. San Francisco 49ers linebacker Dre Greenlaw suspended for one game after headbutting Seattle's Ernest Jones. Greenlaw will miss San Francisco's game next Monday night against Washington, pending an appeal tomorrow. I'm Lisa Lucera. This is Fox News.
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2: On the trail. Fox News, I'm Sue Guzman. President Donald Trump holding another rally to boost Republicans in the midterms tonight. This one in Youngstown, Ohio. It is the president's second visit to the state in 10 days. Fox's Mark Meredith has more from Youngstown.
3: President Trump wrapped up his remarks here in Youngstown. The president touched on the war in Iran, gas prices, why he feels it's so important for Republicans to retain control of both the House and the Senate. The reason he was here in Ohio, of course, is you have close contests in the governor's race, as well as for the Senate contest, which is getting so much attention. You have John Houston running against Democrat Sherrod Brown. Sherrod Brown, a notable name in Ohio, of course, because he had served in the Senate up until he lost in 2024. And tonight, President Trump made his case why he doesn't want Sherrod Brown back at the U.S. Capitol.
4: The last time that Sherrod Brown and the radical Democrats had power, they gave us the worst inflation in American history.
3: Democrats, of course, pushing right back. The president was also interrupted a few different times by protesters.
2: Federal agents raiding the D.C. home of Minnesota Congresswoman Ilhan Omar this morning. Details from Fox's David Spunt.
5: The scope of this investigation is still unclear, but it is confirmed that the Congresswoman Ilhan Omar is under federal criminal investigation. Homeland Security investigations led the pre-dawn search of Omar's Washington, D.C. home, which indicates that immigration may be part of the equation in this probe. Agents removed multiple boxes, were told her Minnesota residence was not raided today. Omar responding on social media in part, for 10 years, Trump has targeted me with baseless lies and smear campaigns. This is just the latest escalation in his campaign of political intimidation. I will not be silenced. Within the last hour in Minneapolis, Omar's constituents came out to show support for the Congresswoman.
2: Omar is denying any wrongdoing. 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
2: Comma in the skies as actress Selma Blair was removed from a Delta flight from Los Angeles to New York City for a mid-air confrontation Sunday. Fox's Alexis McAdams reports.
10: It happened on a Delta flight heading from L.A. to New York's JFK Airport. TMZ is reporting it started about a few hours in when Selma Blair tries to open up the plane door. Then, when they try to stop her, there's some type of altercation, and she punches one flight attendant. She bites another. At least one crew member was hospitalized. Blair's representative says she suffered a medical emergency. A Delta pilot had to call in, and this dispatch we're about to play, to say, please make sure there's medical staff when we land.
11: Yeah, could you pass on to the folks at JFK? We'd like to have some medical personnel at the gates for a couple of the FAs involved in the passenger incident. They just need to get a couple things looked at.
10: Whatever happened on that plane is still under investigation now by the feds. The FBI is looking into it.
2: Texas candidate for Senate offering an explanation now for his whereabouts after a 13-day absence from the campaign trail.
12: James Tallarico, we spoke to a local reporter here in Dallas saying he was home sick, quote, with a nasty case of the flu, and he's also now responding to those online rumors about him.
13: I just had the flu and I feel much better, but it's a good reminder that you can't believe everything you read on the internet.
12: So here's how it all started. Tallarico traveled to New York. He had fundraisers on September 28th and the 29th. Then the next day he canceled in-person campaign appearances right back here in Texas and said he came down with the flu. We are less than a month away from Election Day, and as we've been saying, here in Texas, it's become a major toss-up state.
2: Fox's Brooke Taylor reporting from Dallas. Federal judge is now ordering the Trump administration to stop work for a day on the historic D.C. golf course pending more court action. Biden-appointed U.S. District Judge Anna Reyes issuing that order today. following a tense three-hour hearing over the holiday weekend. I'm Sue Guzman. This is Fox News.
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15: I was lost in trouble and strife. I heard a voice and it changed my life. And now it's a brand new day.

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And I see him sitting on his lonely old bus, and he's got his problems just like any of us. And I bet he'd just take a deep breath and he'd let them all go. And then he'd take another deep breath and he'd let them all go. And then he'd

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2: 3 weeks to go until the midterms. I'm Ted Lindner, Fox News. President Trump campaigning for Republicans in Youngstown, Ohio Monday as the party faces those crucial midterm races. Fox's Kristen Goodwin.
3: President Trump praising Ohio Senator John Husted.
4: 22 days from now, Ohio is going to defeat Sherrod Brown and elect John Husted to the United States.
3: Also telling folks to get out to vote for GOP gubernatorial candidate Vivek Ramaswamy.
4: But he's a friend of mine. Vivek Ramaswamy.
3: The president saying a vote for Republicans will protect Ohio values and jobs.
4: More money in your pockets, bigger paychecks for your families, lower taxes, less crime.
3: Ramaswamy faces Democrat Amy Acton in the race to succeed Republican Governor Mike DeWine, who is term limited. Husted, an incumbent senator, faces Democratic challenger, former Senator Sherrod Brown. Kristen Goodwin, Fox News.
2: President Trump's stop in Ohio, part of his ongoing multi-state campaign blitz to rally GOP voters ahead of the November elections. Federal agents searching Congresswoman Ilhan Omar's D.C. home as part of Justice Department investigation into her.
5: We are hearing from Congresswoman Omar in a new statement after Homeland Security agents raided her home in Washington, D.C. Usually, not always, when Homeland Security investigations, HSI, is involved, there's some sort of immigration angle to an investigation. HSI led the scene today, not the FBI. We were on scene this morning where HSI agents were taking several boxes out of the Congresswoman's home. She posted on social media, quote, "I'm okay, make no mistake. This is an attempt to target political enemies and weaponize federal law enforcement. For 10 years, Trump has targeted me with baseless lies and smear campaigns. This is just the latest escalation in his campaign of political intimidation. I will not be silenced." The DOJ is working alongside with the Department of Homeland Security on this case.
2: And that is Fox. This is David Spunt. 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
2: Actress Selma Blair has been arrested after an alleged in-flight incident.
10: It happened on a Delta flight heading from L.A. to New York's JFK Airport. TMZ is reporting it started about a few hours in when Selma Blair tries to open up the plane door. Then, when they try to stop her, there's some type of altercation, and she punches one flight attendant. She bites another. At least one crew member was hospitalized. Blair's representative says she suffered a medical emergency. A Delta pilot had to call in this dispatch we're about to play to say, please make sure there's medical staff when we land.
11: Yeah, could you pass on to the folks at JFK? We'd like to have some medical personnel at the gate for a couple of the FAs involved in the passenger incident. They just need to get a couple things looked at.
10: Whatever happened on that plane is still under investigation now by the feds. The FBI is looking into it.
2: Fox's Alexis McAdams. The world's richest man spending big bucks ahead of November's midterm elections.
12: Elon Musk is opening his wallet in an effort to keep Republicans from losing their slim majorities in the House and Senate ahead of next month's midterms. He's shelled out $276 million since July. A spokesperson for Musk's super PAC says the trillionaire gave $158 million to the Senate Leadership Fund as well as $76 million to the America PAC. He also donated $10 million to the Lone Star Liberty PAC in support of Texas Republican Senate candidate Ken Paxton. He's locked in a tight race with Democrat candidate James Tallarico in the traditionally red state. Musk is the biggest known spender of this election season. Tom Graham, Fox News.
2: League Championship Series happening tonight in Milwaukee on Monday. The NLCS, the Brewers have taken a 2-0 lead over the Dodgers after their 7-4 win. In Tampa Monday night in the ALCS, the Guardians took game 1 7-3. Game 2 between the Guardians and Rays happened Tuesday night at 8 p.m. Eastern. The Brewers and Dodgers continue their series Wednesday night in L.A. at 8 p.m. Eastern time. I'm Ted Lindner. This is Fox News.
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1: The news starts now.
2: The campaign blitz continues. I'm Sue Guzman, Fox News. President Trump holding another rally to boost Republicans for the midterms, this one in Youngstown, Ohio. Fox's Mark Meredith.
3: President Trump wrapped up his remarks here in Youngstown. The president touched on the war in Iran, gas prices, why he feels it's so important for Republicans to retain control of both the House and the Senate. The reason he was here in Ohio, of course, is you have close contests in the governor's race as well as for the Senate contest, which is getting so much attention. You have John Houston running against Democrat Sherrod Brown. Sherrod Brown, a notable name in Ohio, of course, because he had served in the Senate up until he lost in 2024. And tonight, President Trump made his case why he doesn't want Sherrod Brown back at the U.S. Capitol.
4: The last time that Sherrod Brown and the radical Democrats had power, they gave us the worst inflation in American history.
3: Democrats, of course, pushing right back. The president was also interrupted a few different times by protesters.
2: President Trump says he had nothing to do with the search of a Minnesota Democratic congresswoman's home.
5: The president says he is not involved in the early morning raid of Minnesota Democrat Ilhan Omar's Washington, D.C. residence.
4: I think she's a terrible person, but that's really up to the DOJ. I have nothing to do.
5: The Monday morning search is raising concerns about Justice Department protocol to avoid investigative steps of political candidates close to an election. Omar, who was born in Somalia, is a frequent critic of President Trump. She calls the search baseless and an escalation of the president's campaign of political intimidation. DHS Secretary Mark Wayne Mullen has indicated there is an investigation into potential fraud of her family's immigration applications. At the White House, Jared Halpern, Fox News.
2: Six Flags temporarily closing 9 roller coasters across 6 amusement parks after a person died and others were injured riding on a roller coaster in Georgia Monday. The park says it's doing so out of an abundance of caution. 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
2: Drama in the skies as actress Selma Blair was removed from a Delta flight from Los Angeles to New York City for a mid-air confrontation Sunday. Fox's Alexis McAdams.
10: It happened on a Delta flight heading from L.A. to New York's JFK Airport. TMZ is reporting it started about a few hours in when Selma Blair tries to open up the plane door. Then, when they try to stop her, there's some type of altercation and she punches one flight attendant. She bites another. At least one crew member was hospitalized. Blair's representative says she suffered a medical emergency. A Delta pilot had to call in this dispatch we're about to play to say, please make sure there's medical staff when we land.
11: Yeah, could you pass on to the folks at JFK? We'd like to have some medical personnel at the gate for a couple of the FAs involved in the passenger incident. They just need to get a couple things looked at.
10: Whatever happened on that plane is still under investigation now by the feds. The FBI is looking into it.
2: The Pope being admitted to the hospital today for lung surgery. Fox's Jonathan Savage reports.
12: Pope Leo will undergo an operation to remove a small growth on one of his lungs. Leo telling worshippers in St. Peter's Square on Sunday that a small nodule had been spotted during a routine checkup. We've not been told whether the growth is cancerous or benign. The American Thoracic Society says fewer than 5% of lung nodules prove cancerous. Risk rises with age, size, and factors such as smoking. At 71, Leo is relatively young for a pope. He plays sports and isn't known to smoke or have previous health issues. The Vatican says recovery time for this operation is around a week. Jonathan Savage, Fox News.
2: General Motors says it plans to launch an advanced iteration of its driver assist technology on the 2028 Cadillac Escalade electric vehicle. It already offers a hands-free assisted system in many of its vehicles. But it says this technology would also allow drivers to take their eyes off the road. I'm Sue Guzman. This is Fox News.
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1: Down to the midterms. I'm Ted Lindner, Fox News. President Trump campaigning for Republicans on Monday night in Youngstown, Ohio, as the party faces crucial midterm races. Fox's Kristen Goodwin with more.
2: President Trump praising Ohio Senator John Husted.
3: 22 days from now, Ohio is going to defeat Sherrod Brown and elect John Husted to the United States.
2: Also telling folks to get out to vote for GOP gubernatorial candidate Vivek Ramaswamy.
3: But he's a friend of mine. Vivek Ramaswamy,
2: the president saying a vote for Republicans will protect Ohio values and jobs.
3: More money in your pockets, bigger paychecks for your families, lower taxes, less crime.
2: Ramaswamy faces Democrat Amy Acton in the race to succeed Republican Governor Mike DeWine, who is term limited. Husted, an incumbent senator, faces Democratic challenger, former Senator Sherrod Brown. Kristen Goodwin, Fox News.
1: A protester also interrupting the president's speech in that rally and attacked by multiple attendees. The protester was then escorted out of the arena. President Trump pushing Russia and Ukraine to stop targeting energy infrastructure. Fox's Jared Halpern.
4: Following President Trump's announcement of an energy ceasefire between Russia and Ukraine, strikes on oil and gas facilities have not ended.
5: But all I know is that Zelensky and Putin have to get together and end that ridiculous war.
4: Zelensky says he'll agree to the ceasefire, but says Russia has not responded. President Trump has criticized Ukrainian strikes on Russian energy targets.
5: I think actually Putin wants to make a deal more than Zelensky.
4: The president agreed to a deal for Russia to supply diesel to the U.S. and global markets. At the White House, Jared Halpern, Fox News.
1: National League Championship Series Monday night in Milwaukee. The Brewers take a 2-0 lead over the Dodgers after their 7-4 win in Tampa Monday night. In the ALCS, the Guardians took game one, 7-3 over the Rays. 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
1: Federal agents searching Minnesota Congressman Ilhan Omar's D.C. home as part of the Justice Department investigation.
16: We are hearing from Congresswoman Omar in a new statement after Homeland Security agents raided her home in Washington, D.C. Usually, not always, when Homeland Security investigations, HSI, is involved, there's some sort of immigration angle to an investigation. HSI led the scene today, not the FBI. We were on scene this morning where HSI agents were taking several boxes out of the Congresswoman's home. She posted on social media, quote, "I'm okay, make no mistake. This is an attempt to target political enemies and weaponize federal law enforcement. For 10 years, Trump has targeted me with baseless lies and smear campaigns. This is just the latest escalation in his campaign of political intimidation. I will not be silenced." The DOJ is working alongside with the Department of Homeland Security on this case.
1: Fox's David Spunt. Actress Selma Blair has been arrested after an alleged in-flight incident.
17: Happened on a Delta flight heading from L.A. to New York's JFK Airport. TMZ is reporting it started about a few hours in when Selma Blair tries to open up the plane door. Then, when they try to stop her, there's some type of altercation, and she punches one flight attendant. She bites another. At least one crew member was hospitalized. Blair's representative says she suffered a medical emergency. A Delta pilot had to call in and this dispatch we're about to play to say, please make sure there's medical staff when we land.
18: Yeah, could you pass on to the folks at JFK? We'd like to have some medical personnel at the gates for a couple of the FAs involved in the passenger incident. They just need to get a couple things looked at.
17: Whatever happened on that plane is still under investigation now by the feds. The FBI is looking into it.
1: Fox's Alexis McAdams. In gunfire in New York City, wounds two children in separate incidents. A one-year-old among bystanders wounded during a daylight shooting. Another incident, a 12-year-old girl shot multiple times at the crossfire of a possible gang shootout. I'm Ted Lindner. This is Fox News.
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1: 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Fox News, I'm Sue Guzman. President Trump rallying Republican voters in Youngstown, Ohio, Monday night with just 3 weeks until the midterm elections. Fox's Kristen Goodwin is more.
2: President Trump telling the crowd Monday a vote for Republicans will protect U.S. manufacturing, border security, and Ohio values.
3: Vote for John Husted and vote for Vivek Ramaswamy.
2: Husted, the incumbent Republican senator.
4: We are going to do everything that we can to win.
2: He's in a tight re-election race against Democratic former Senator Sherrod Brown.
5: I will be a governor who proudly works with the President of the United States of America.
2: While Ramaswamy faces Democrat Amy Acton in the race to succeed Republican Governor Mike DeWine, who is term limited. Kristen Goodwin, Fox News.
1: President Trump says he has nothing to do with the search of a Minnesota Democratic congresswoman's home.
6: The president says he is not involved in the early morning raid of Minnesota Democrat Ilhan Omar's Washington, D.C. residence.
7: I think she's a terrible person, but that's really up to the DOJ. I have nothing to do.
6: The Monday morning search is raising concerns about Justice Department protocol to avoid investigative steps of political candidates close to an election. Omar, who was born in Somalia, is a frequent critic of President Trump. She calls the search baseless and an escalation of the president's campaign of political intimidation. DHS Secretary Mark Wayne Mullen has indicated there is an investigation into potential fraud of her family's immigration applications. At the White House, Jared Halpern, Fox News.
1: Six Flags temporarily closed. Closing nine roller coasters across six amusement parks after a person died and others were injured riding on a roller coaster in Georgia Monday. The park says it's doing so out of an abundance of caution. 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
1: Drama in the skies as actress Selma Blair was removed from a Delta flight from Los Angeles to New York City for a mid-air confrontation Sunday night. Fox's Alexis McAdams.
19: It happened on a Delta flight heading from L.A. to New York's JFK Airport. TMZ is reporting it started about a few hours in when Selma Blair tries to open up the plane door. Then, when they try to stop her, there's some type of altercation and she punches one flight attendant. She bites another. At least one crew member was hospitalized. Blair's representative says she suffered a medical emergency. A Delta pilot had to call in this dispatch we're about to play to say, please make sure there's medical staff when we land.
20: Yeah, could you pass on to the folks at JFK? We'd like to have some medical personnel at the gates for a couple of the FAs involved in the passenger incident. They just need to get a couple things looked at.
19: Whatever happened on that plane is still under investigation now by the feds. The FBI is looking into it.
1: The Pope is being admitted to the hospital today for lung surgery.
21: Pope Leo will undergo an operation to remove a small growth on one of his lungs. Leo telling worshippers in St. Peter's Square on Sunday that a small nodule had been spotted during a routine checkup. We've not been told whether the growth is cancerous or benign. The American Thoracic Society says fewer than 5% of lung nodules prove cancerous. Risk rises with age, size, and factors such as smoking. At 71, Leo is relatively young for a pope. He plays sports and isn't known to smoke or have previous health issues. The Vatican says recovery time for this operation is around a week. Jonathan Savage, Fox News.
1: Paris prosecutor's office investigating after hackers raised the temperature of refrigerators and freezers at hundreds of French supermarkets Monday, causing fires and spoiling food by raising temps to 122 degrees Fahrenheit. The Paris prosecutor's office said the large-scale attack had targeted about 150 shops. I'm Sue Guzman. This is Fox News.
0: If it's got a fiddle and acoustic guitar, then that's our kind of country. 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
2: Rallying in Ohio. I'm Ted Lindner, Fox News. President Trump campaigning for Republicans Monday night in Youngstown as the party faces crucial midterm races. Fox's Kristen Goodwin.
3: President Trump praising Ohio Senator John Husted.
4: 22 days from now, Ohio is going to defeat Sherrod Brown and elect John Husted to the United States.
3: Also telling folks to get out to vote for GOP gubernatorial candidate Vivek Ramaswamy.
4: But he's a friend of mine. Vivek Ramaswamy.
3: The president saying a vote for Republicans will protect Ohio values and jobs.
4: More money in your pockets. 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
3: Ramaswamy faces Democrat Amy Acton in the race to succeed Republican Governor Mike DeWine, who is term limited. Husted, an incumbent senator, faces Democratic challenger, former Senator Sherrod Brown. Kristen Goodwin, Fox News.
2: President Trump's stop in Ohio, part of his ongoing multi-state campaign blitz to rally GOP voters ahead of the midterms in 3 weeks. President Trump pushing Russia and Ukraine to stop targeting energy infrastructure. Fox's Jared Halpern.
5: Following President Trump's announcement of an energy ceasefire between Russia and Ukraine, strikes on oil and gas facilities have not ended.
6: But all I know is that Zelensky and Putin have to get together and end that ridiculous war.
5: Zelensky says he'll agree to the ceasefire, but says Russia has not responded. President Trump has criticized Ukrainian strikes on Russian energy targets.
6: I think actually Putin wants to make a deal more than Zelensky.
5: The president agreed to a deal for Russia to supply diesel to the U.S. and global markets. At the White House, Jared Halpern, Fox News.
2: And the League Championship Series Monday night in Milwaukee, the NLCS, the Brewers taking a 2-0 lead over the Dodgers after their 7-4 win in Tampa Monday night in the ALCS. The Guardians took game one over the Rays 7-3. 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
2: Well, federal agents searching Minnesota Congresswoman Ilhan Omar's D.C. home as part of Justice Department investigation. Fox's David Spunt.
10: We are hearing from Congresswoman Omar in a new statement after Homeland Security agents raided her home in Washington, D.C. Usually, not always, when Homeland Security investigations, HSI is involved, there's some sort of immigration angle to an investigation. HSI led the scene today, not the FBI. We were on scene this morning where HSI agents were taking several boxes out of the Congresswoman. Home. She posted on social media, quote, "I'm okay. Make no mistake. This is an attempt to target political enemies and weaponize federal law enforcement. For 10 years, Trump has targeted me with baseless lies and smear campaigns. This is just the latest escalation in his campaign of political intimidation. I will not be silenced. The DOJ is working alongside with the Department of Homeland Security on this case."
2: And actress Selma Blair has been arrested after an alleged in-flight incident.
11: It happened on a Delta flight heading from L.A. to New York's JFK Airport. TMZ is reporting it started about a few hours in when Selma Blair tries to open up the plane door. Then, when they try to stop her, there's some type of altercation, and she punches one flight attendant. She bites another. At least one crew member was hospitalized. Blair's representative says she suffered a medical emergency. A Delta pilot had to call in this dispatch we're about to play to say, please make sure there's medical staff when we land.
12: Yeah, could you pass on to the folks at JFK? We'd like to have some medical personnel at the gate for a couple of the FAs involved in the passenger incident. They just need to get a couple things looked at.
11: Whatever happened on that plane is still under investigation now by the feds. The FBI is looking into it.
2: And gunfire in New York City, wounding two children in separate incidents. A one-year-old is among bystanders wounded during a daylight shooting. In another incident, a 12-year-old girl was shot multiple times at the crossfire of a possible gang shootout. I'm Ted Lindner. This is Fox News.
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1: It's now 3 weeks till Election Day. I'm Dave Anthony, Fox News.
2: I'm asking everybody to pretend, just pretend that I'm on the ballot. Because in a way I am on the ballot, because they will try and destroy everything we've done.
1: President Trump at a rally for Republicans last night in Youngstown, Ohio, where there's a tight Senate race, one of six that Fox considers too close to call in the battle with Democrats for control of Congress. And later today, Fox's Alex Hogan reports.
3: President Trump is taking his midterm message to Alaska. It is the latest in a handful of stops, typically to Republican strongholds, states where some Republican candidates are facing tough fights. So President Trump countered, saying that he's stopping in friendly areas to thank those who have backed him in the past, warning voters the Democrats will undo his agenda.
1: Now, at that rally, the president also again said he thinks the Iran conflict will be over soon and he can't let them have a nuclear weapon, adding once it ends, gas prices will come back down. He also talked about another conflict.
2: Well, I'll be honest with Russia and Ukraine. They want to make a deal too. They don't know how to. The hatred is very great between the two leaders, but we're going to get that deal done too.
1: The president also declared that the two countries had agreed to an energy ceasefire to not target each other's fuel and power facilities, though Ukraine's president tells Fox Russia violated that right away.
4: Yesterday, Russia's foreign minister Sergei Lavrov said Ukraine does not deserve the respite a ceasefire would bring. President Trump believes if the two sides stop targeting oil and other facilities, global energy prices could fall. Last week, he agreed to allow Russian diesel exports in a bid to bring down costs. Reuters cites diplomatic sources as saying the American side hopes this might soften Moscow's attitude to peace talks.
1: That's Fox's Jonathan Savage. Six Flags has temporarily closed nine roller coasters at six amusement parks after an accident at Six Flags over Georgia yesterday where one person was killed, several others injured. 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
1: Back to President Trump at that rally last night. He mentioned Congresswoman Ilhan Omar after the raid on the progressive Democrats' residence in Washington, D.C. Now, while he says he had nothing to do with that, the president added,
2: she's a disaster. She comes in from a country without laws, without police, without military, without all they do is shoot each other. And she comes into our country. And she says, I have a constitutional right.
1: Fox's Marianne Rafferty reports.
17: The scope of the investigation still unclear. What we do know is that Homeland Security Investigations agent led the pre-dawn raid of Omar's Washington, D.C. home, where agents removed multiple boxes. Fox is told her Minnesota house was not searched. Omar responding on social media saying, for 10 years, Trump has targeted me with baseless lies and smear campaigns. This is just the latest escalation in his campaign of political intimidation. I will not be silenced.
1: On Wall Street, stock futures are mixed. Up big for the Dow, but down for the Nasdaq, just like yesterday when the Dow gained 195 points, but the Nasdaq dropped 120. In the baseball playoffs, a doubleheader.
18: Off the end of the bat, this should do it. How about the Guardians?
1: The final out on TNT, Cleveland beat the Tampa Bay Rays 7-3 to take the opener in the American League Championship Series. In the NL, the Brewers beat the Dodgers 7-4, giving Milwaukee a 2-0 lead over the defending World Series champions, L.A. Monday Night Football went to overtime when Buffalo blocked a field goal and then kicked one.
19: To win it. It is good. Tyler Bass sends the Bills out of SoFi with
7: with a 37-34 overtime win.
1: The call on ESPN. Buffalo's win in Los Angeles gives the Bills a 4-1 record. The Rams fall to 2-3, closing out week 5 of the NFL season. I'm Dave Anthony. This is Fox News.
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1: The president will head west today. Way west.
2: I'm Dave Anthony, Fox News. He'll go to Alaska to rally Republicans the day after campaigning in Ohio, with close Senate races in both states and the battle with Democrats for control of Congress.
3: They will try and destroy everything we've done.
2: The president also told supporters last night,
3: I had to take a little bit of a veer toward the Islamic Republic of Iran because we could not let them have a nuclear weapon. I'm sorry.
2: Insisting the conflict will end soon and then gas prices will drop. The president also said Russia and Ukraine want to make a deal to end their war despite their hatred. But hours after he declared they'd agree to a ceasefire when it comes to attacking energy targets, Russia violated it, hitting Ukraine power and gas facilities. Meanwhile, Bulgaria wants to talk to NATO's leader and Russia's ambassador about this.
4: The Ukraine-owned Chelsea 3 was badly damaged after being hit by three drones around 18 nautical miles off Bulgaria's Black Sea coast. All 15 crew have been rescued. One person aboard the other sunken ship has also been taken to safety. Bulgaria's Prime Minister Rumen Radev called the attack absolutely unacceptable. He added there's no clear evidence at the moment who carried it out, but stated the outcome benefits Russia.
2: Fox's Jonathan Savage. Actress Selma Blair's in trouble in New York City. Arraigned last evening on criminal charges, then released following a turbulent flight Sunday night from Los Angeles.
5: TMZ reports that 54-year-old actress Selma Blair was put in restraints on the plane and arrested upon landing at JFK after allegedly biting one flight attendant, punching another, and trying to open a door on the plane midair. Dispatch audio captured officials asking for medical help following the alleged attacks.
2: Fox's Christina Coleman, a representative for Blair, says a medical emergency led to her alleged conduct. Actor R.J. Mitty has died. Best known for his role as Walter White's son on Breaking Bad, Mitty suffered from cerebral palsy and had been active advocating for the disabled. He was 34. 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
9: Temperatures being 30 degrees above average.
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2: Nine roller coasters have been shut down at six different amusement parks as a precaution after an incident at Six Flags over Georgia where a man fell off the Goliath coaster and was killed. New York Post reports he was on the ride with his son and wife and daughter were watching from the ground. Nearly 2 weeks after the botched lethal injection in Tennessee of a convicted murderer, Fox's Alicia Cunha reports.
10: Newly released 911 recordings capture the chaos after Tennessee's failed attempt to execute Krista Pike, with dispatchers heard questioning whether the emergency was real.
11: Find out if that is an actual thing that is happening, or if this is someone that is just basically prank calling or, like, swatting us.
2: Pike is back in prison now as the investigation continues into what went wrong. On Wall Street, stock futures are mixed. Up for the Dow, down for the NASDAQ. In the baseball playoffs, the two-time defending champion Dodgers are two losses away from elimination now.
12: To left field, it is down, and it's Cattell's delivered again. Brewers back in play.
13: On Fox TV, William Contreras broke a 4-4 tie in the sixth inning as the Milwaukee Brewers beat the Los Angeles Dodgers 7-4 in Game 2 of Major League Baseball's National League Championship Series, taking a 2-0 series lead. With the Brewers looking to reach the World Series for the first time since 1982, when they still played in the American League. The ALCS got started Monday. Game 1 between the Tampa Bay Rays and Cleveland Guardians was also tied late, 2-2 in the top of the eighth.
12: And low line shot, base hit up the
14: middle. Ramirez is in.
13: On TNT Sports, that gave Cleveland the lead. The Guardians would then add three more runs in the ninth as they take game one of the best of seven series, 7-3.
2: That's Fox's Greg Thompson. Game two in that series is tonight. On Monday Night Football, an overtime thriller. The Buffalo Bills blocked a field goal and then kicked one to win the game, beating the Los Angeles Rams 37-34. I'm Dave Anthony. This is Fox.
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He's a ranch hand in a pinch, man. 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Cause she's a gold digger with a quick trigger. A cast iron skillet swinging lid flipper. Now he's a double wide on the county line.

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1: Iran-backed Houthis keep up the attacks.
2: I'm Dave Anthony, Fox News, continuing to target Saudi Arabia with missiles.
3: This followed a deadly weekend that left 14 people dead and hundreds wounded as the Houthis fired missiles against King Khalid International Airport. The Houthis are threatening to escalate the already volatile situation, warning foreign airlines against using Saudi airspace or airports. Saudi Arabia has issued a notice to airmen suspending operations at that major airport for the remainder of the week.
2: Fox's Trey Yingston, Tel Aviv. President Trump told reporters the Houthis are misbehaving badly as the U.S. considers helping the Saudis battle them. And then last night at a rally for Republicans in Ohio, he repeated the goal of the Iran conflict.
4: They're never going to have a nuclear weapon, and it's going to end very soon. And as soon as it ends, your gasoline comes down.
2: Gas prices have never been this pricey at this time of year. Diesel is up slightly today, but AAA's national average, $6.27 per gallon, is a quarter less than the record high for diesel last month. Today, the president will hold another GOP campaign rally in Alaska, 3 weeks now before the elections. 9 roller coasters are shut down at 6 amusement parks after a man was killed when he fell off the Goliath coaster at Six Flags Over Georgia yesterday. The New York Post reports he was on the ride with his son. Actress Selma Blair is free this morning, released on bail after being arraigned last night in New York City, facing assault charges for what she's accused of doing Sunday night on a flight from Los Angeles, assaulting flight attendants, and for what she allegedly did after.
5: Selma Blair was restrained on the aircraft and taken into custody after the plane landed at JFK. But listen to this. While being transported from the airport to an ambulance, officials say Selma Blair repeatedly kicked a Port Authority police officer in the face, neck, and chest.
2: Fox's Todd Pyro, a nurse, also allegedly assaulted. Pope Leo is now in a Rome hospital. He waved to well-wishers arriving a short time ago for surgery to remove a nodule from a lung. 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
2: Life in prison without the possibility for parole. That's what Dwayne Davis is expected to get when he returns to court today in Las Vegas, more than a month after being convicted of murder in the killing of Tupac Shakur 30 years ago. Davis found guilty of orchestrating the rapper's killing. Speaking of sentencing, the Supreme Court will hear a new case this morning on that issue.
9: To help federal judges interpret federal sentencing guidelines, they are instructed to give deference to the commentary, a sort of footnote, when they make decisions. These commentaries are written by the U.S. Sentencing Commission, a body of 7 members appointed by the president and confirmed by the Senate. Kendall Baird was given an enhanced prison sentence because he was a convicted felon with a firearm and a magazine capacity of 17 rounds. The commentary on his sentencing defined a large capacity magazine as anything that can hold more than 15 rounds. His attorneys are challenging the deference judges give these commentaries, especially since there is an existing divide among the judicial circuits about how much they should matter. Jessica Rosenthal, Fox News.
2: On Wall Street, the Dow could rise again at the opening bell. Its futures are up more than 300 points, but like yesterday, the Nasdaq may fall. Its futures down more than 200. In the baseball playoffs,
10: pin perfection from Milwaukee and a 2-0 series lead over the Dodgers.
2: The final out on Fox. The Milwaukee Brewers now 2 wins away from the World Series after beating the defending champion Dodgers 7-4. The series shifts to Los Angeles for Game 3 next. In the American League Championship Series, Cleveland won the opener. The Guardians beat the Tampa Bay Rays 7-3. They'll play again tonight. On Monday Night Football, an overtime thriller.
11: Cardona snaps it. The kick is blocked. The Bills have life.
2: And then after the game-saving block,
1: a game-winning kick for Buffalo. Field goal, and the Bills beat the Los Angeles Rams 37-34 on ESPN. Bills are now 4-1. Rams fall to 2-3. I'm Dave Anthony. This is Fox News.
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2: 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I'm Tucker Wetmore. 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If you there
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1: Yeah.
0: Mark Miller and the boys in Sawyer Brown right here on Real Country Mornings. Getting us grooving on a Tuesday. It is Tuesday, isn't it? Yeah, it feels like it. It's 6:07. It also feels chilly. 24 degrees outside the studio. Let's have a look at our news. I'm Logan Bajet. Here's the latest from ElkhornMediaGroup.com. The Oregon Department of Forestry is investing $3.46 million into the John Day Landscape Resiliency Project. The work will include thinning forests, removing junipers that compete with more valuable timber trees for water, and planning ongoing wildfire risk reduction across 3,400 acres. The plan will reduce wildfire risk and improve landscape resilience, according to a recent release. One example is a 57-acre prescribed burn of thinned areas on private ponderosa pine forest near Monument. That burn was carried out by the Prescribed Burn Association, a collaboration that included Oregon State University, ODF, the Soil and Water Conservation Service, and local landowners. The $3.46 million award was announced in a release yesterday. Painted Sky Center for the Arts in John Day will receive $5,000 in grant funding from the Oregon Arts Commission. The award is part of the Commission's Sustaining Arts Program and supports nonprofit arts organizations that offer ongoing high-quality outreach programs and art services or artistic programming in their communities. The Commission has awarded more than $1.3 million in grants to arts organizations across Oregon. The Oregon Department of Education and the Oregon School Boards Association are joining schools across the state in celebrating National School Lunch Week, October 12th through the 16th, highlighting the value of school meals and child nutrition in supporting student health, learning, and connection. Contact your local school office to find out what they're doing for lunch this week. And prescribed burning is planned today in the Immigrant Creek Ranger District, about 1 mile east of Idlewild Campground. That's a look at our headlines. I'm Logan Bajet. Follow breaking news on the Elkhorn Media Group Facebook page.
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0: about some real country music. I mean, you know, maybe some Hank Williams Jr. along with Eric Church on a Waylon Jennings song. Yeah, that's real country. We do that around here. 620, it's about 23 degrees outside. Keep it with us. We'll have a look at our fire and outdoor report. Today's fire and outdoor report is brought to you by Jeanette Radinovich, State Farm Insurance.
1: 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Like a good neighbor, State Farm is there.
0: The Malheur National Forest is commencing prescribed fire operations on all three ranger districts on the forest. Officials estimate this work to continue through the fall as weather conditions allow. Prescribed fires are used to help reduce overgrown vegetation to help protect local communities, infrastructure, and natural resources from wildfire, according to the Forest Service. Weather conditions are evaluated in the days and hours before a burn begins. If conditions warrant, scheduled prescribed fire activities may be canceled. Forest Service fire managers will notify county emergency management officials when burning begins. 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
3: Tune in to KJDY and News 102 for the John Day Hardware Hunters Roundup Report. Be sure to listen for the target word, then enter to win a Mossberg Patriot rifle and scope combo. The report airs during the last break of the noon hour. 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

in the yard and it growled at me and I swallowed hard and I heard somebody say, well, who are you? Oh, and there he stood in the door of that shack and his beard and his hair was long and black and he was the biggest man I'd ever seen. 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He said, what you doing?

0: Picket Fences. That's the Wilder Blue right here on Real Country Mornings. It's 6:31, about 23 chilly degrees outside. We'll take a closer look at things after this short commercial break.
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0: 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Looking at sunny skies for the John Day Basin and high temperatures into the 60s today with light wind. Tonight, partly cloudy skies and lows in the mid-30s to lower 40s. For tomorrow, it'll be sunny and highs in the mid-60s to lower 70s. For the Ochocotlán Highlands, including Prairie City and Seneca, sunny for the rest of the day and highs in the upper 50s to lower 60s. Tonight, it's mostly clear. Expect lows in the upper 20s to mid-30s, and then on into tomorrow, sunshine and highs into the 60s. That's a look at our weather. Follow current conditions at elkhornmediagroup.com.
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8: I'm Dave Anthony, Fox News. Katie Zachariah will hold her first briefing since taking the job in about a half hour as President Trump gets ready to go out campaigning again.
9: I'm asking everybody to pretend, just pretend that I'm on the ballot. Because in a way I am on the ballot, because they will try and destroy everything we've done.
8: That was the president at a rally in Youngstown, Ohio last night, warning about what Democrats would do if they win control of Congress in the November elections in 3 weeks. Ohio has a very close Senate race, and so does Alaska, where the president will rally later today. Also last night, the president again said Iran will never be allowed to get a nuclear weapon, and the conflict will end soon, bringing gas prices down, as he also considers joining Saudi Arabia, battling Iran-backed Houthi militants who went on the attack again overnight.
10: The airport serving Saudi Arabia's capital Riyadh will stay closed this week after multiple missile strikes from Yemen-based Houthi rebels. The Saudi defense minister warning our response must be equally serious. On Sunday, a Pakistani man was killed in an attack on a terminal at King Khalid International Airport, this a day after a Houthi missile hit another terminal, killing 13. The Houthis said the attacks were retaliation for brutal Saudi aggression.
8: Fox's Jonathan Savage, Six Flags, has stopped the ride on 9 roller coasters, temporarily shutting them down at 6 amusement parks.
11: This comes after one person died and several others were hurt yesterday in an incident involving Goliath roller coaster in Georgia. One witness telling a local station that they saw a man fall from the ride.
8: Fox's Alicia Cunha, the New York Post, reports the man's son was on the ride with him when he fell off. Pope Leo is now at a hospital in Rome,
12: where he will soon have surgery to remove that nodule on his lung. Well-wishers outside the hospital cheered and clapped as the Pope arrived. The 71-year-old pontiff smiled and waved to the crowd before walking inside.
8: Fox's Lauren Green. It's not yet known if that lung nodule is cancerous. America's listening to Fox News.
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7: A Catholic leader who is the Archbishop for the U.S. Military Services is speaking out against the plan to live stream Nadal Hassan's execution at Fort Hood in Texas.
16: Archbishop Timothy Broglio says the broadcast raises serious moral concerns, urging any Catholic soldier assigned to the firing squad to seek exemption. Hassan was convicted of killing 13 people in the November 2009 Fort Hood shooting in Texas. His execution by firing squad is scheduled for December 3rd. Broglio questioned whether broadcasting the execution serves any purpose, warning it could damage the military's reputation. Ted Lindner, Fox News.
7: Almost 2 weeks after the botched execution in Tennessee, when Krista Pike survived two lethal injections, we're learning about confusion and the attempt to save her life after they tried to take it.
17: A 911 call was made. However, in dispatch recordings reviewed by the Associated Press, an unidentified person says 23 minutes later, it was a false call and no medical assistance is needed at Riverbend Prison. 4 minutes after that, a first responder says someone outside the gate is telling them the call is real, demanding that they go in. Several more minutes go by before prison officials affirm the request was legitimate, more than 30 minutes after the initial 911 call. The failed execution remains under investigation. Pike, who at one point was on a ventilator, is now back at the women's prison where she spent the last 30 years for the torture killing of a classmate. Lisa Brady, Fox News.
7: Today in Las Vegas, Dwayne Davis is expected to get life in prison without parole in Tupac Shakur's murder. Davis was convicted of orchestrating the rapper's killing 30 years ago. On Wall Street, stock futures are mixed up. Big for the Dow, down for the NASDAQ. In the baseball playoffs,
18: off the end of the bat, this should do it.
7: The final out on TBS, the Cleveland Guardians beat the Tampa Bay Rays 7-3 to take the opener in the American League Championship Series. In the NLCS, Milwaukee beat the LA Dodgers 7-4, giving the Brewers a 2-0 series lead. I'm Dave Anthony, and this is Fox News.
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0: It's Ashley Cook with Baby Blues here on Real Country Mornings. At 6:42, we're sitting at 23 degrees outside the studio. Burr, let's play a game.
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0: That's right. It's time for Morning Music Mania, brought to you by Subway of John Day. And here we are, your chance to win one of these delicious 6-inch breakfast subs from Subway. I've got a whole stack of gift certificates back here. Your name could go on the next one just for listening to your country music. You don't even really have to know country music on this. It's Tri-Song Tuesday, so that means I have three songs I'm going to play for you. They all three have something to do with each other, so that's where the listening comes in. You got to listen close enough to figure out what that is. While the third song is playing, that'll be your opportunity to call with the answer. The number's 575-1400, and I'm looking for caller number five. Number five will get their name on the gift certificate. All will be well and groovy. Just remember, if you won on the show within the last 30 days, then you'll need to hold off from calling and let somebody else win. That's just how we got to keep things fair. So, you know, wait till your month is up before you can win again. Otherwise, I'm going to want to know what you're thinking here. So I'll play you the first two songs here in the set, back to back. Right now, just crank up that radio. All you got to do is listen to them. Try and think of what they have to do with each other before the third song comes on. I'll be back on the mic here. I'll remind you what's happening, give you our phone number again. And then once you hear the third song start playing, that's when the phone lines open up and you can start calling. Cool? All right, so these first two in the Tri-Song set are coming your way. This one is by Colin Ray. Okay, listen close.

You've got every right to turn and walk away. I can't make you stay. I broke your heart.

Yeah, there's Leroy Parnell here for our second song in the Tri-Song set. All right, so how closely were you listening? You heard that one from Colin Ray. We just heard from Leroy Parnell. What do those two songs have in common? Call me at 575-1400 if you know. You can go ahead and start calling. I've got song number three loaded up, ready to fly. If you don't know, listen to that one, and I bet you'll get it. So if you're caller number five here at the station, you'll get your name on this gift certificate for a 6-inch breakfast sub from Subway. And like I told you before, if you won on the show within the last 30 days, then hold off from calling. Let somebody else win. So what is it? What do these songs all have to do with each other? Here is song number three. It's by Brad Paisley. What is it? 575-1400. Blurt it out to me when you give me a call.

0: guitar solo. Seems like a good time to pop on and announce our winner. Hey, no more phone calls, please. Congratulations going out to Spencer Moss. Spencer knows what these three songs have in common. Gets his name on a gift certificate for a 6-inch breakfast sub from Subway. So like I said, this one here is Brad Paisley and it's Little Moments. Before that, we heard Leroy Parnell's Tender Moment. And then starting off the set was Not a Moment Too Soon. That is Colin Ray. No, it wasn't. That's the one actually I was going to play. But I played Colin Ray's Couldn't Last a Moment. That's what it was. All right. So moment, that's the answer I was looking for. Congratulations again going out to Spencer. Everyone else, you know how to do it. Tune in around this time every weekday morning. We'll be back tomorrow with Who's Who Wednesday around this time. I'll play you a song. You'll have to tell me who it is that's playing and be the right numbered caller to get your name on a gift certificate for a breakfast sub from Subway. 6:55, 23 degrees, Brad Paisley finishing it off, KJDY.
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1: 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The Oregon Department of Forestry is investing $3.46 million into the John Day Landscape Resiliency Project. The work will include thinning forests, removing junipers that compete with more valuable timber trees for water, and planning ongoing wildfire risk reduction across 3,400 acres. The plan will reduce wildfire risk and improve landscape resilience, according to a recent release. One example is a 57-acre prescribed burn of thinned areas on private ponderosa pine forest near Monument. That burn was carried out by the Prescribed Burn Association, a collaboration that included Oregon State University, ODF, the Soil and Water Conservation Service, and local landowners. The $3.46 million award was announced in a release yesterday. Painted Sky Center for the Arts in John Day will receive $5,000 in grant funding from the Oregon Arts Commission. The award is part of the Commission's Sustaining Arts Program and supports nonprofit arts organizations that offer ongoing high-quality outreach programs and art services or artistic programming in their communities. The Commission has awarded more than $1.3 million in grants to arts organizations across Oregon. The Oregon Department of Education and the Oregon School Boards Association are joining schools across the state in celebrating National School Lunch Week, October 12th through the 16th, highlighting the value of school meals and child nutrition in supporting student health, learning, and connection. Contact your local school office to find out what they're doing for lunch this week. And prescribed burning is planned today in the Immigrant Creek Ranger District, about 1 mile east of Idlewild Campground. That's a look at our headlines. I'm Logan Bidget. Follow breaking news on the Elkhorn Media Group Facebook page.
2: It was really hard to say goodbye, but Mom took care of everything. 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

0: And what's your favorite country song? There's Hardy right here on Real Country Mornings. It's 10 past 7 and 23 outside. Johnny Cash is on the way.
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0: Liza Jane. There he is, Vince Gill, right here on Real Country Mornings at 7:20. We're still at 23 degrees outside. We'll have a peek at our fire and outdoor report. Today's fire and outdoor report is brought to you by Jeanette Radinovich, State Farm Insurance.
1: 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See her for just the right coverage this season, including renter's insurance. Have insurance questions? Call 575-2073 for an appointment. Like a good neighbor, State Farm is there.
0: The Malheur National Forest is commencing prescribed fire operations on all three ranger districts on the forest. Officials estimate this work to continue through the fall as weather conditions allow. Prescribed fires are used to help reduce overgrown vegetation to help protect local communities, infrastructure, and natural resources from wildfire, according to the Forest Service. Weather conditions are evaluated in the days and hours before a burn begins. If conditions warrant, scheduled prescribed fire activities may be canceled. Forest Service fire managers will notify county emergency management officials when burning begins. Today's fire and outdoor report is brought to you by Jeanette Radinovich, State Farm Insurance.
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0: When love starts a-talking, there's Winona right here on Real Country Mornings. Talking to you. Sneaking up on 7:30. We're at about 23 degrees outside. 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Looking at sunny skies for the John Day Basin and high temperatures into the 60s today with light wind. Tonight, partly cloudy skies and lows in the mid-30s to lower 40s. For tomorrow, it'll be sunny and highs in the mid-60s to lower 70s. For the Ochocojande Highlands, including Prairie City and Seneca, sunny for the rest of the day and highs in the upper 50s to lower 60s. Tonight, it's mostly clear. Expect lows in the upper 20s to mid-30s, and then on into tomorrow, sunshine and highs into the 60s. That's a look at our weather. Follow current conditions at elkhornmediagroup.com.
1: Is a blue wave coming on Election Day in 3 weeks? I'm Dave Anthony, Fox News. Our new update says that is likely for Democrats, and new Fox News power rankings just out this morning.
2: We believe right now, based on what we're seeing on the map, that Democrats will take control of the U.S. House. 219 we've got solid for Democrats, 198 for Republicans, bunch of toss-ups in the middle. So a Democratic good night, this would be what? Would that be a blue nominee? At 237, might be. You can make the case it would be.
1: That's Fox's Bill Hemmer. The rankings still put the Senate majority up for grabs. Six races still too close to call, including Texas, where Vice President Vance will campaign today. He said a short time ago before leaving.
3: We're campaigning in red states. We're campaigning in some blue states. We're also campaigning in some purple states. I mean, it's the nature of a midterm election where you don't really know how things are going to go, and so you try to pick your targets.
1: The other two close to call races, Iowa and Maine and Michigan and Alaska, where President Trump will rally today, and Ohio, where he campaigned for Republicans last night.
4: Another blockbuster rally out on the trail. The arena was overflowing with enthusiasm as thousands came out to support President Trump.
1: That's new White House Press Secretary Katie Zachariah in her first briefing. And minutes ago, she made news.
4: We have asked Ambassador Guilfoyle to resign.
1: Referencing U.S. Ambassador to Greece, Kimberly Guilfoyle is accused of misconduct. Actress Selma Blair is facing assault charges in New York City, accused of attacking flight attendants during a trip from Los Angeles Sunday night. And then after getting off the plane, Blair is accused of attacking and injuring a law enforcement officer and then a nurse.
5: Selma Blair was released on bail and is expected to be back in court in January, her attorney telling the judge Ms. Blair missed several doses of a powerful medication that controls severe neurological symptoms. These factors, coupled with the altitude, resulted in a state of severe confusion and disorientation.
1: That's Fox's Todd Pyro. 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
1: It is a mixed market so far this morning on Wall Street. The Dow is down 17 points. The Nasdaq's up 11. The S&P 500 is down 4 points. Price of oil's lower by about 0.5%, but WTI remains above $93 a barrel. At the gas pump, regular's down a penny. AAA's national average is now $4.34 per gallon. Diesel is up 1 cent to $6.27. That is a quarter less than last month's record high. At his rally last night in Ohio, President Trump again said that those prices will, and he says it'll be soon.
9: Remember, your prices, your gas prices, are lower than when Biden was president, and he didn't do anything about Iran, the Islamic Republic.
1: Now, the president has also upset a judge in another legal challenge to the Trump Washington, D.C. renovations.
8: A federal judge in D.C. accused government lawyers of deceiving the court over ongoing renovations at the East Potomac Golf Course. President Trump has announced plans to convert the public course into a championship-level venue. Hundreds of trees have been removed. Judge Anna Reyes ordered the tree cutting halted for at least 24 hours and threatened to extend the order another 2 weeks. The judge has previously required a preservationist group be notified before major work is done on the golf course as part of a legal challenge. The administration argues the tree removal is routine maintenance and unrelated to the proposed overhaul. At the White House, Jared Halpern, Fox News.
1: In the baseball playoffs, Cleveland beat Tampa Bay 7-3 to take the opening game of the American League Championship Series. The Guardians and Rays play again tonight. In the NLCS, Milwaukee took a 2-0 lead over the defending champion LA Dodgers. The Brewers won game 2-7-4. On Monday Night Football, a lot of drama in overtime.
10: Cardona snaps it. The kick is blocked.
1: And after that, saved the game for the Bills. Buffalo won the game, making their field goal, beating the Los Angeles Rams 37-34 on ESPN. I'm Dave Anthony, and this is Fox News.
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0: Rethinking Some Things with Luke Combs here on The Morning Show. KJDY 738 on Real Country Mornings. You ready to win something? Let's do this. Play a little fact or crap.
1: Just the facts, man.
2: Crap.
1: No way.
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4: 50 feet of crap.
5: Yeah, that's right.
0: All right. That time of the show. You ready to win? I'm looking for caller number three here at 575-1400. All right, so caller number three will get their name on whichever gift certificate it is that pops up today. Fact or Crap is brought to you by all kinds of sponsors. So, like I said, I'll write your name on the gift certificate, but I won't turn you loose there. We jump on the radio. I'm going to read you a statement. This is all for fun. And then you get 10 seconds to answer whether you think the statement is fact or if it's crap. It's a true or false type thing. You could get it right by knowing what you're talking about. You could get it on a wild guess, or we could get it wrong and maybe learn something out of the deal. But hey, we do have to follow our rule here. If you won on the show within the last 30 days, hold off from calling. Let someone else win. That's how we keep things fair. So wait till your month is up before you can win again. Simple enough. Call me if you want to win. 575-1400. I need caller number three. Let's go.
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0: All right, it's time for some fact or crap, and we have Lisa on the line this morning. Good morning, Lisa. How you doing today?
17: Great.
0: Awesome. Well, hey, I'm great. Thank you for asking. I'm excited to let you know that you're a winner here. I've got your name on this Oodles of Doodles gift certificate, so you've got 30 days to come grab that. Gotta love it, right?
17: I love it.
0: Good. All right, Lisa. Well, let's do some fact or crap. So I'm going to read you a statement. You'll get 10 seconds to say fact or crap about it, true or false type thing. Are you ready?
17: I'm ready.
0: Okay, here it is. Salvador Dali walked his pet anteater on a leash in public. There's a lot to unpack there. Do you think that's fact or crap?
17: Crap.
0: Yeah, I probably would have said the same thing, but apparently it's true. So,
17: oh, my word.
0: I have heard he was eclectic, but now we know he walked his anteater in public. So there we have it. Well, Lisa, thank you for calling me today. You'll have 30 days to come grab your gift certificate for Oodles of Doodles. And most importantly, I hope you have an awesome rest of your day.
17: Okay, you too.
0: All right, thanks. Talk to you later.
17: Bye.
0: Bye-bye. Okay, everyone else, you know how to play it. Tune in around this time every weekday morning. It's Fact or Crap, brought to you by a pile of sponsors here on KJDY. Now, a new song from Kenny Chesney. Let's go.

I guess we'd wish for rain. 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

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I guess we'd wish for reincarnation, reincarnation. 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

0: was and I was a whippoorwill, if I was a bird and you was a fish, what would we do? I guess we'd wish for wreaths and incarnation, wreaths and incarnation. Wouldn't it be a sensation to come back to like from reincarnation?
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2: 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The Oregon Department of Forestry is investing $3.46 million into the John Day Landscape Resiliency Project. The work will include thinning forests, removing junipers that compete with more valuable timber trees for water, and planning ongoing wildfire risk reduction across 3,400 acres. The plan will reduce wildfire risk and improve landscape resilience, according to a recent release. One example is a 57-acre prescribed burn of thinned areas on private ponderosa pine forest near Monument. That burn was carried out by the Prescribed Burn Association, a collaboration that included Oregon State University, ODF, the Soil and Water Conservation Service, and local landowners. The $3.46 million award was announced in a release yesterday. Painted Sky Center for the Arts in John Day will receive $5,000 in grant funding from the Oregon Arts Commission. The award is part of the Commission's Sustaining Arts Program and supports nonprofit arts organizations that offer ongoing high-quality outreach programs and art services or artistic programming in their communities. The Commission has awarded more than $1.3 million in grants to arts organizations across Oregon. The Oregon Department of Education and the Oregon School Boards Association are joining schools across the state in celebrating National School Lunch Week, October 12th through the 16th, highlighting the value of school meals and child nutrition in supporting student health, learning, and connection. Contact your local school office to find out what they're doing for lunch this week. And prescribed burning is planned today in the Immigrant Creek Ranger District, about 1 mile east of Idlewild Campground. That's a look at our headlines. I'm Logan Bidget. Follow breaking news on the Elkhorn Media Group Facebook page.
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A little bit of chicken fried. Z Double B's Act Brown Band here at 8:09. 24 degrees outside. Look at that. It's warming up. Here's Shenandoah.

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0: There's that know-it-all. Cody Jinks here on Real Country Mornings at 8:20. We're sitting at 24 degrees out there and warming. We've got Alan Jackson on the way. Keep it here.
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3: 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Looking at sunny skies for the John Day Basin and high temperatures into the 60s today with light wind. Tonight, partly cloudy skies and lows in the mid-30s to lower 40s. For tomorrow, it'll be sunny and highs in the mid-60s to lower 70s. For the Ocheco-John Day Highlands, including Prairie City and Seneca, sunny for the rest of the day and highs in the upper 50s to lower 60s. Tonight, it's mostly clear. Expect lows in the upper 20s to mid-30s, and then on into tomorrow, sunshine and highs into the 60s. That's a look at our weather. Follow current conditions at elkhornmediagroup.com.
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5: It's time to go. I'm Dave Anthony, Fox News. That is the message from the White House to an American diplomat.
6: We have asked Ambassador Guilfoyle to resign. She has been a wonderful asset to the team, and we wish her well.
5: That is new White House Press Secretary Katie Zachariah at her first briefing this morning. No response yet from U.S. Ambassador to Greece, Kimberly Guilfoyle.
7: The president signaled her ouster Monday, saying he was not happy with Guilfoyle. She has come under criticism for reports of alleged improper conduct, including a report in the Wall Street Journal accusing Guilfoyle of asking a donor to pay her credit card bill in exchange for access to administration officials. The newspaper also reported an alleged threat to Greek officials and accepting improper gifts.
5: Fox's Jared Halpern at the White House. President Trump will soon leave there and travel to Alaska. The day after rallying Republicans in Ohio, two of the six states with Senate races considered too close to call in Fox News power rankings, along with Iowa, Maine, Michigan, and Texas. Polls also show three more tight races in Kansas, Minnesota, and New Hampshire. Now, in the battle for control of the House, Fox's Jeff Manasso reports power rankings also show
8: Democrats could win up to 237 House seats, fueled by a widening polling advantage, low presidential approval ratings, and voter frustration over rising costs. That the Republicans are also facing surprisingly competitive races in rural districts that President Trump won comfortably.
5: But House Speaker Mike Johnson, who would lose that job next year if Democrats win the majority, just told Fox before campaigning in Texas,
9: I'm telling you, the polling is wrong. Now, you have a lot of polling organizations right now acknowledging that they're under-sampling Republicans because Republicans don't want to respond to polls anymore.
5: Hope Lee is now at a hospital in Rome where the 71-year-old will have surgery today to remove a nodule from his lung. Nine roller coasters set idle today at six amusement parks temporarily shut down the day after a man fell to his death while riding the Goliath coaster at Six Flags Over Georgia. America's listening to Fox News.
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5: Actress Selma Blair is facing assault charges and potential prison time after being released on bail last night in New York City. She's accused of going on the attack on a Delta flight from Los Angeles Sunday night, biting and hitting two flight attendants who needed medical treatment.
12: Selma Blair was restrained on the aircraft and taken into custody after the plane landed at JFK. But listen to this. While being transported from the airport to an ambulance, officials say Selma Blair repeatedly kicked a Port Authority police officer in the face, neck, and chest. And while at the hospital, Blair allegedly kicked a nurse in her chest.
5: That's Fox's Todd Pyro. Blair suffers from multiple sclerosis. Her attorney told a judge last night she missed several doses of a medication, claiming that and the altitude caused the actress to become confused and disoriented. An actor is being mourned, R.J. Mitty.
13: He was 34 years old, best known for his role as Walter White Jr. or Flynn on the Emmy-winning AMC series Breaking Bad. Mitty, who had cerebral palsy, played the on-screen teenage son of actor Bryan Cranston's famous character, Walter White. Reps for Mitty confirming he died in Brownsville, Texas, not sharing a cause of death, saying in a statement, drawing from his own experience living with cerebral palsy, Mitty brought authenticity to the role and built a platform on disability awareness and inclusion. Kristen Goodwin, Fox News.
5: Well, she mentioned actor Bryan Cranston. He posted on Instagram that Mitty took his own life, asking why, adding with all of his potential and promise, his death is such a loss. There is news on the housing market. Previously owned home sales did rise slightly last month from August, but the National Association of Realtors report shows sales were down from a year ago, more than 2%, amid rising mortgage rates. The 30-year fixed loan is well over 7% now, near a three-year high. And on Wall Street, some selling this morning. The Dow is down 66 points. The NASDAQ is dropping 54. I'm Dave Anthony. This is Fox News.
0: Settle in. You're tuned in to Coffee Time, an engaging community conversation about topics affecting us right here in Grant County. And here's your host, Logan Bichette.
3: All right, here we are on Coffee Time. Going to be talking homecoming with Grant Union High School. I don't know why I fumbled there. Our Grant Union ASB. And so with us today, I'm going to go from my left to my right. We have Eliza Bailey. You're vice president, right, Eliza?
14: Correct.
3: Yes. Okay. And our secretary, Gracie Heckman. Welcome back to the show, Gracie.
15: Hello.
3: And also welcome back, Jet Williams, our president. Okay. So homecoming. That's exciting. You guys are probably, are you busy this weekend?
16: Yes. We got a lot planned this week. Yesterday we had powder puff volleyball. We also had our morning assembly to announce court and have our court games and class games.
3: Okay. All right. And did it take a lot to get to this point? A lot of planning, a lot of pieces put into play?
16: Yes.
15: Yeah, we spent a lot of time just making sure and trying to get everything to run smoothly this week.
3: So. Right. I can imagine. Okay. Yeah. And so far, so good, right?
16: Yes.
3: I guess we're only in Tuesday, which is good, which means we still have the week ahead. So what does that mean? What's going on today?
15: Yeah, so tonight we have volleyball versus Weston McEwen. So Gracie can tell you maybe a little bit about that.
3: Ooh, all right.
15: Yeah, so we play Weston McEwen tonight. JV starts at 4 or 5.
3: Okay.
15: And then varsity will be after. This is a pretty good league matchup for us. It should be a good game. So all great right. People could come out and watch and support.
3: You think they'll be tough competitors, Gracie?
15: Yeah, I think so. I think it should be pretty good.
3: You're ready, though, you guys.
15: Yeah.
3: Yeah, good. All right. And then, so that's going on tonight. Everyone head out, and is there anything special that anyone has to wear or anything like that? Just wear your colors, right?
15: Yep, wear school colors.
3: Okay, so. There it is. All right, and then what's next?
16: Wednesday we have the noise parade after practices, or like 6:30, I think, 6, something like that. And then after that we have powder puff football, which is always fun.
3: Oh, yeah. Okay, so I'm glad you brought up the noise parade, because folks are always calling in the radio station and pretty much everywhere saying, I don't know what's going on. Every siren in the county is going off, but that's why. And so now we'll know.
16: Yes.
3: And then the powder puff is right after that, you said?
16: Yep, we'll walk down. We'll walk from the fairgrounds to the school and then start the games.
3: I've gotcha. And is it the entire high school playing?
16: Yep.
3: Okay.
16: Yes.
3: All right. And is it, I guess, the younger half and the older half playing each other?
16: Yeah, it'll be freshmen and seniors versus the sophomores and the juniors.
3: Oh, okay, so it is a mix-up.
16: Yep.
3: I've got you. All right. Well, good. Well, do you do the dress-up days or anything like that this year?
16: We do. We do.
3: Yeah. All right, so let's talk about that a little bit. Is today one of them?
15: Yeah, so today is...
3: I'm trying to figure it out here, and I don't know.
15: It's Toes Out Tuesday.
3: Well, your toes aren't out.
16: My toes are out.
3: And I can't see your toes. Are they out, both of you? Well, you know, it's okay.
16: Yeah.
15: Yesterday we had pajama day, and then tomorrow is barbecue dad versus soccer mom.
3: Okay.
15: And then Thursday is Zoom day, so... business on the top half and pajamas or something.
3: And so do you just come up with these ideas or like have they been done before? How do you come up with that stuff?
15: Some of them have been done before and then some of them we just kind of
3: That's funny. Zoom day. Okay. Well, that's creative and fun. And then, I can understand why Toes Out Tuesday might be a little while getting started on that. It's 28 degrees out there. You don't want frostbite. Yeah. So fun. And then do you have spirit contests or anything like that amongst your classes? Or is it just all in?
16: Yeah, we have the hallway decorations. So we start decorating our hallways. And then we'll have people come in and judge. And then we also get ranked on, like, the noise parade. And then they'll count up all the points and pick the winning class.
3: Okay. So, you feeling it? Is the spirit good this week? Or how's it feeling?
16: I think so.
3: Okay.
15: So far, it's pretty good.
3: Well, good. Well, we still have plenty to talk about in the week to come here. But we do need to pause, take a short commercial break for our sponsors. We'll take 2 minutes and be right back with our Grant Union Junior Senior High School ASB officers. We have with us today Jet Williams, Gracie Heckman, and Eliza Bailey. Everyone, keep it tuned to KJDY.
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3: Yeah, back here with our ASB with Grant Union Junior Senior High School. With us today, we have Eliza Bailey, Gracie Heckman, and Jet Williams, and we are talking homecoming. We're just getting going on homecoming week. Let's see, we've been talking about it. Where are we at? Thursday now, as far as plans go? Okay, so what's happening Thursday?
15: So Thursday is our volleyball senior night versus Heppner.
3: Mm-hmm.
15: So, again, just show up, wear school colors. Usually we post something if there's a theme
3: for
15: people to wear, so you can look on social media for that.
3: Gotcha.
15: And then after senior night, we'll have our bonfire down there.
3: Okay, and of course, senior night. That means where all our seniors are recognized and and brought up and made a big deal out of.
16: Yes.
3: Good. All right, and then the bonfire. So anything special going on there? Just kind of just high spirits and a lot of getting warm, probably.
16: Yeah. Yes.
3: All right.
16: We'll have hot chocolate and music. It'll be fun.
3: Oh, yeah. Music too. Yep. Excellent.
16: Yep.
3: Okay, and getting all ready for the big day on Friday, right?
16: Yes.
3: And so is there school on Friday?
16: No.
3: All right. Yes. All right. So let's talk about what's all going on Friday.
1: Yeah, so on Friday we have the football game, and that's where they'll announce score at halftime.
3: Mm.
1: And I don't know who you're playing.
16: Yeah, we play Enterprise. That's a big league game for us. If we win that, we had a pretty good chance at second, which would give us the playoffs. So we need a lot of people there, and that will start at 7.
3: Okay. Friday Night Lights, 7 o'clock.
16: Yes.
3: And then, is that the only thing going on for Friday?
16: Yes. Just the football game. And we'll be decorating for homecoming that morning, too.
3: I've got you. Okay. And is there a dance this year? Any of that?
16: Yes.
1: Yeah. So on Saturday, we have a soccer game, and that's senior night against Echo at 1 p.m. So we'll be really excited for that. And then the dance will be at 7 o'clock on Saturday.
3: Wow. So soccer, too. No kidding. Wow, this is a good week.
16: Yeah.
3: It really is homecoming week.
16: Yeah.
3: No kidding.
16: Yes.
3: All right. And so, wow, lots to get ready for. And, and that's the exciting thing about homecoming, right? Mm-hmm. Is if even if you're going to school, you're not involved in a sport, you're still right in the middle of it all and can be as involved as you want to be.
16: Yeah.
1: Yeah,
3: for sure. All right. And so, what else is mention worthy? I mean, what else do we need to get out for folks to know about homecoming?
16: Our homecoming theme is Night in Gotham.
3: So. Night at Goth, like Batman?
16: Yep.
1: Yeah.
16: Like
1: Batman. Yeah.
3: Okay. Yeah. All right.
16: And then we got a DJ coming down from Bend, which hopefully will be cool.
3: Oh, wow. All right. Getting the big wigs coming in.
16: Yep.
3: Yes. Well, fun stuff. And so what have we seen so far under that theme, Night at Gotham? Just kind of some maybe darker?
16: Yep.
3: Yeah,
16: some
3: okay.
16: dark decorations, some cutout bats. Yeah.
3: Well, that works because we're coming into Halloween, and black is one of your colors. So, all right.
16: Yes.
3: Okay, and then the halls and all that, they're probably, are they all done now, or do you keep working on them throughout the week?
1: Yeah, I think pretty much all done.
16: Yeah.
3: Everything's decorated.
1: They'll judge
3: up.
1: Them tomorrow morning, but everybody's pretty much finished.
3: Okay, so tomorrow's the big day on that. I've got you. And then when do you hear the results after it's all over?
16: I think next week.
3: Probably next. Yeah, that makes sense.
16: Like Monday or something, we'll know. Yeah.
3: Okay. All right, well. Good luck to everyone putting the work in this homecoming season, and hope it turns out your way. So let's pause again. Let's take another commercial break for our sponsors. We'll be right back here in 2 minutes talking about more homecoming with our Grant Union High School ASB right here on Coffee Time. Folks, keep tuned here.
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3: Yeah, back on Coffee Time with our Grant Union Junior Senior High School ASB officers. We have with us today President Jet Williams, Secretary Gracie Heckman, and Vice President Eliza Bailey. And we've been talking about homecoming. Anything else regarding homecoming that we need to get out to our listeners?
16: I don't think so. I think we kind of covered it.
3: We got it mostly out there? Okay, so we've got our times and dates written down and our that's a good one. So if someone needs Grant Union gear, do you know how they can go about getting any of that?
16: Yes, at games we have like a spirit shop out in the like hallway, I believe. Mm. And then you can also, I think we have a website now, but maybe that might be a lie.
3: Well, really we can do further research on that. Well, good. Well, thanks for bringing that up. Yes. And so folks can be well-dressed for all the fun things. Okay, and so we have volleyball, soccer, and football this week. That's a lot to be thinking about.
16: Yeah.
3: Okay, and then what else? Do you have any other future plans this month, next month, anything going on?
16: Yes, so we have a Veterans Day assembly coming up the 10th to the 12th. I'm not really sure on the, or not this month, but next month.
3: Of November?
16: Yeah, yep. November. Mm-hmm. And that'll be, that's always pretty fun. We have people come down. We have a cool flag ceremony at the beginning. We get to celebrate all the veterans. The kids get asked questions. It's always really cool. It's one of my favorite parts of the year.
3: Awesome. I know in the past you've done lunch or breakfast or something like that. Yep. Is that going down again this year?
16: Yes, we'll have breakfast provided for the veterans in the morning. Yeah.
3: All right.
16: Yes.
3: Good, and always good to tip your hat and show a little service just for their sacrifices.
16: Yeah.
3: So.
16: Yep.
3: Okay, and anything else?
1: On October 21st, we're celebrating Unity Day at the school, which is just like basically an anti-bullying holiday. Mm. So we're encouraging students to wear orange to support that.
3: Ah, orange on Unity Day. And that's October 21st, you said.
1: Yes.
3: And so is this just with your school, or is this kind of a statewide, maybe even nationwide type thing? Do you know?
15: I think it's a nationwide type of thing.
3: So. Okay, awesome. All right, well, good. And we've all got something in common, just got to find it and get along and just ignore the other stuff, right?
16: Yes.
3: Well, good. Well, it sounds like you've been making plans. Do you meet often with your group there?
15: Yeah, we have a class together, so we pretty much meet every day.
3: Oh, okay. Yes. So you're in the same room every day going, do you bounce ideas off each other, go over future plans, things like that?
16: Yeah. Yes.
3: Okay. Yes. And have you found this role so far is helping you just in your personal journey and becoming your own leaders and things like that?
16: Yeah, it's been a lot of fun this year. Reaching out to people in the community and like interacting with our board is something that I think really helps us kind of see that there's more to school and more to ASB than just like homecoming and just like little events like that.
3: Okay, good.
1: And it's definitely been interesting to learn like all the logistics that have to go into homecoming. I definitely didn't realize how much work people had to put into it, and so
3: that's
1: been cool to learn.
3: A lot of moving pieces, I would imagine.
16: Yes.
1: Yeah.
3: Absolutely. And then so your elections, they're held like at the end of the year, right?
16: Yeah.
3: And so, are you all three new to ASB or?
16: Yes.
3: So all three of you. Okay, good deal. And so liking it so far, it sounds like.
16: Yeah. It's been fun. Yeah.
3: Okay. Yes. And AS, is that American Student Body? What does that stand for?
16: I honestly
3: all
16: don't
3: student
16: know.
3: Body?
1: Yeah.
16: I'm not super sure.
3: It's basically like student council though, right?
16: Yeah.
3: So does that mean you do make some decisions for the school, for classmates, things like that?
16: Yes.
1: Yeah.
16: Sometimes.
1: Yeah.
3: Okay. What are some of the things that that you go over and that you talk about?
16: Well, usually just like events we have coming up, me and Caleb Gosnell, I believe he's our activities director
15: public relations officer.
16: Yeah. We go to the board meetings every once in a while and we get to give them a report. That's pretty fun. I mean,
3: Definitely. Yeah. Okay. Get you used to public speaking and talking in front of a group.
16: Yeah.
3: Uh-huh. And then Yeah, and as the year goes on, do you have any other big plans, I guess, that you need to gear up for? Anything around the holidays? Or?
16: Yeah, we have pretty big plans for Christmas. We want to make it pretty. We want to make that pretty special.
3: So. Going to go big.
16: Yeah.
3: Okay.
16: Yes.
3: Well, good. And then if someone is interested in, I guess, joining ASB, you have to be an officer, right?
16: Yep.
3: Okay, so basically just run at the end of the year, and, and that's your in.
16: Yes.
3: Okay. And what got all of you interested? We'll start with Eliza.
1: Yeah, I am part of FBLA, which is also a kind of leadership organization, and I really loved that and just wanted, like, another opportunity to lead, but specifically in my town and school, so that's kind of why I ran.
3: Okay, I've got you. And how about Gracie?
15: I think, like, around school, people and kids talked about, like they wanted to be, like, a bigger role in our school, like, they wanted to get ideas from the kids to the student or from to the teachers. So I think for me it was just, like, actually stepping up and doing it and being leader and voice for, like, our student body.
3: Sure. All right. Good. Thank you for your input. Yeah. All right. And Jet?
16: My sister was ASB president for 2 years, and then I just don't think our school is in the spot that I think we all want it to be. And I think being able to get, like, actually get in on it and try to make a change is something that's important to me.
3: Being in a position to make that change.
16: Yes.
3: All right. And then, is it a lot of work being in ASB or just extra from what you've got going on?
16: Yeah.
15: I'm pretty sure every day we've just been cracking down on homecoming stuff and planning events. So,
3: yeah. Well, if you want stuff to get done, you got to put in the work, right?
16: Yes.
3: Good. And any advice for other students out there that might be thinking about this?
16: I think just go for it. I think it is really important experience. You get to experience a lot of things that you wouldn't just being a normal student. You get to really get your hands dirty and actually get in on the work, and I think that's important.
3: Sure. Yeah. Know how it all goes down. Good. All right. Anything else?
1: I think also just coming with, like, ideas of what change you want to make. We have a lot of opportunities to, like, kind of do our own passion projects in ASB. Mm. And so just come with what ideas of change or you want to see.
3: Nice. All right. Good. This is all good stuff. All right. Well, let's take our final commercial break. And then when we come back, we'll probably have just enough time to say goodbye and remind folks of anything that we need to do. So sound good?
1: Yes.
3: Awesome. On the show here with our Grant Union Junior Senior High School, ASB, talking about homecoming and beyond. We have with us today Jet Williams, Gracie Heckman, and Eliza Bailey. Keep it tuned to Coffee Time.
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3: That's right. Back on the show here with our ASB, with Grant Union Junior Senior High School. We have with us today Secretary Gracie Heckman, President Jet Williams, and Vice President Eliza Bailey. And wrapping things up now, I guess, is there anything else that you want to get out before we shut it down?
16: No, I think we have an Instagram and a Facebook. You can find Grant Union Junior Senior High School. It's updated pretty regularly. With sports and themes for games, and just keeps kind of the community in the loop.
3: Yeah, keep things rolling that way, the information feed going. And do you guys update that, or is that part of your team?
16: No, I think that's above us. I think our
3: further up.
16: Office. Yeah.
3: Okay, well, I suppose that makes sense. And excellent. So that's a great spot to land for information. I know you also have the website and sports schedules as often as they change. That's reflected and all that, and OSAA is another good spot to go for sports schedules. Good. All right. I think we've covered everything.
16: I think so.
3: Well, happy homecoming, everyone. This is an exciting time, and so what's next? What do you all do after you leave here?
16: Today we just have the volleyball game. So after practices, we'll go support. It's a big game. Weston McEwen's a tough team, so
3: all right. Really important game. All right. And then otherwise, just back to class and doing the thing.
16: Yeah.
3: Okay. Yeah. Well, good. Well, thanks again for joining me this morning, and good luck to all of the athletes out there doing their thing, and it's going to be a great week for Grant Union Sports.
16: Yes.
1: Thank you.
3: All right. And, of course, been on the show here with our Grant Union Junior Senior High School ASB. I'm going to go through the whole thing again here. We have with us today Vice President Eliza Bailey, Secretary Gracie Heckman, and President Jet Williams. Thanks for joining me. And everyone else, keep it tuned to KJDY. 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
1: I'm Logan Bidget. Here's the latest from ElkhornMediaGroup.com. The Oregon Department of Forestry is investing $3.46 million into the John Day Landscape Resiliency Project. The work will include thinning forests, removing junipers that compete with more valuable timber trees for water, and planning ongoing wildfire risk reduction across 3,400 acres. The plan will reduce wildfire risk and improve landscape resilience, according to a recent release. One example is a 57-acre prescribed burn of thinned areas on private ponderosa pine forest near Monument. That burn was carried out by the Prescribed Burn Association, a collaboration that included Oregon State University, ODF, the Soil and Water Conservation Service, and local landowners. The $3.46 million award was announced in a release yesterday. Painted Sky Center for the Arts in John Day will receive $5,000 in grant funding from the Oregon Arts Commission. The award is part of the Commission's Sustaining Arts Program and supports nonprofit arts organizations that offer ongoing high-quality outreach programs and art services or artistic programming in their communities. The Commission has awarded more than $1.3 million in grants to arts organizations across Oregon. The Oregon Department of Education and the Oregon School Boards Association are joining schools across the state in celebrating National School Lunch Week, October 12th through the 16th, highlighting the value of school meals and child nutrition in supporting student health, learning, and connection. Contact your local school office to find out what they're doing for lunch this week. And prescribed burning is planned today in the Immigrant Creek Ranger District, about 1 mile east of Idlewild Campground. That's a look at our headlines. I'm Logan Bidget. Follow breaking news on the Elkhorn Media Group Facebook page.
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2: She denies everything, Lisa Brady, Fox News, but she's still giving up her role as U.S. ambassador to Greece after being asked to resign. Kimberly Guilfoyle just posting a statement calling it the honor of a lifetime to serve and saying while her time as ambassador may be coming to an end, her commitment to President Trump, the America First movement, and the country will never end. Also writing that the allegations against her are false.
3: The Wall Street Journal was reporting that Guilfoyle, who was once engaged to Donald Trump Jr., offered to use her influence inside the Trump administration to pay off her $100,000 credit card bill. She also allegedly boasted of two Greek tycoons bankrolling her luxury travel.
2: Fox's David Spund, Guilfoyle promising a vigorous defense. President Trump just telling reporters she was doing a great job, but he didn't like what he read. He's on his way to Alaska for another midterm rally and saying he thinks it's equally challenging to keep the House or Senate.
4: For some reason, when you have a sitting president, no matter how good, nobody's done what I've done. Nobody, not even close. But no matter how good, they seem to be at a big disadvantage. Tremendous disadvantage.
2: He argues his rallies are making a difference for Republicans. The new Fox News power rankings project Democrats will retake control of the House, but still show a tie for the Senate, with six seats considered toss-ups, including in Alaska and Texas, where the vice president is set to hold a rally. Gas and grocery prices remain a top issue for voters, and President Trump is defending his diesel deal with Russia.
4: It's a way of getting a lot of oil out to the world. It's not a deal with me. It's a deal for the world.
2: Some Senate Republicans argue it could violate sanctions, and Ukraine's president says it will give Russia more money for war. President Zelensky also says Ukraine had no early warning from partners about a Russian missile strike on Kyiv. President Trump says the U.S. has not stopped sharing intelligence. 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
2: A federal death penalty trial begins in New York in a racist mass shooting at a Buffalo supermarket.
7: Peyton Gendron is already serving life without parole after pleading guilty in state court to the 2022 mass shooting motivated by hate that left 10 black people dead. Now federal prosecutors will seek the death penalty in their case against Gendron that begins today in Buffalo, where he faces federal hate crime and firearms charges and could be sentenced to death. His defense not contesting Gendron's guilt, instead expected to present evidence in an effort to spare him the death penalty. Jeff Manosso, Fox News.
2: The U.S. Supreme Court agrees to hear arguments in a watchdog group's lawsuit seeking public records about trillionaire Elon Musk's Department of Government Efficiency from the early days of the second Trump term. It's the second time the high court siding with the Trump administration is intervening in this case, which a high court last year, they reined in a district court's order for the government to produce DOGE-related records. Apple branches out to a hot market, launching its home collection,
8: which includes indoor and outdoor cameras, thermostats, temperature sensors, and a video doorbell and door lock. Apple says the accessories will be easy to set up with a tap of an iPhone and will be managed through the Apple Home app. Apple collaborated for the services with LG Electronics and Schneider Electric.
2: Fox's Jenny Cosola. Apple is promising the services will be simple, reliable, and private. In research from safehome.org, more than 60% of U.S. households have at least one security camera. On Wall Street, a down day so far. The Dow is down 140 points. The S&P down 11. The NASDAQ also in the red, down 49. U.S. oil prices back over $94 a barrel. I'm Lisa Brady. 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
1: 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Looking at sunny skies for the John Day Basin and high temperatures into the 60s today with light wind. Tonight, partly cloudy skies and lows in the mid-30s to lower 40s. For tomorrow, it'll be sunny and highs in the mid-60s to lower 70s. For the Ocheco-John Day Highlands, including Prairie City and Seneca, sunny for the rest of the day and highs in the upper 50s to lower 60s. Tonight, it's mostly clear. Expect lows in the upper 20s to mid-30s, and then on into tomorrow, sunshine and highs into the 60s. That's a look at our weather. Follow current conditions at elkhornmediagroup.com.
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2: The president goes cross-country. I'm Lisa Brady, Fox News. Alaska, the latest stop in his month-long effort to rally turnout for Republicans ahead of the midterm elections, 3 weeks from today.
3: The level of enthusiasm for the Republican Party is way up.
2: And while President Trump heads to Alaska, Vice President J.D. Vance is in Texas. Those are two of the states considered too close to call in new Fox News power rankings showing a tie for now in the Senate, but projecting Democrats will take control of the House.
4: The latest Fox News power rankings show Democrats could win up to 237 House seats. Fueled by a widening polling advantage, low presidential approval ratings, and voter frustration over rising costs. That the Republicans are also facing surprisingly competitive races in rural districts that President Trump won comfortably.
2: Fox's Jeff Manasso. President Trump's ambassador to Greece is stepping down, but denying allegations of wrongdoing.
5: Kimberly Guilfoyle says while her time as an ambassador is coming to an end, her commitment to President Trump and the America First movement will never end. She also says allegations of improper and unethical conduct are false, saying in a statement, "I intend to vigorously defend my name, my reputation, and my integrity." The White House announced Guilfoyle was asked to resign following reports she asked a donor to pay off a $100,000 credit card bill before her confirmation in exchange for access to administration officials. That payment was not made.
2: Fox's Jared Halpern at the White House. Pope Leo having surgery to remove a lung nodule, which will be tested to see if it's cancerous.
6: Leo himself on Sunday calmly announced his upcoming medical procedure at the end of the weekly blessing, saying that the lesion was small and well-defined and in its early stages. But it appears the surgery was unexpected.
2: Fox's Lauren Green. Events were canceled for the rest of the week. 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
2: Just getting word of an execution in Florida. 63-year-old James Robertson put to death by lethal injection nearly 18 years after killing a cellmate, a murder he said he committed so he could be moved to death row, pleading guilty and waiving all appeals. Robertson was first sent to prison when he was 17 years old for burglary and assault, but years of convictions for a variety of crimes kept adding time to the sentence. The Iranian threat is growing, but Russia remains aggressor number one. That assessment from the leader of British intelligence.
10: The head of MI5, Sir Ken McCallum, says his organization is devoting more resources to countering state threats than it did during the Cold War. In his annual speech, Sir Ken says threats from foreign adversaries have quadrupled in recent years.
11: Those who seek to cause mayhem on British streets, whether hired thugs here or their paymasters overseas, will meet an unflinching response.
10: He accuses Russia of waging hybrid warfare while carefully avoiding a joint NATO response and says Iran has started coming at harder targets like military sites. In London, Jonathan Savage, Fox News.
2: Cyber attacks disrupting hundreds of European supermarket chains. French officials confirming the attacks caused refrigeration systems to overheat at about 700 stores in France, also forcing a major grocer to shut down websites serving customers in Europe and the U.S. The Paris prosecutor's office says its cybercrime unit is investigating. Praise for New York City police officers from Mayor Zoran Mamdani.
12: The work of being an NYPD officer demands immense sacrifice.
2: This during an event commemorating the NYPD Memorial Wall alongside Police Commissioner Jessica Tisch, even as some Democratic socialists call on the mayor to fire her after she talked about the criminal record of a man shot and injured by ICE agents during an attempted traffic stop recently. and Lisa Brady, Fox News.
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1: 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Looking at sunny skies for the John Day Basin and high temperatures into the 60s today with light wind. Tonight, partly cloudy skies and lows in the mid-30s to lower 40s. For tomorrow, it'll be sunny and highs in the mid-60s to lower 70s. For the Ocheco-John Day Highlands, including Prairie City and Seneca, sunny for the rest of the day and highs in the upper 50s to lower 60s. Tonight, it's mostly clear. Expect lows in the upper 20s to mid-30s, and then on into tomorrow, sunshine and highs into the 60s. That's a look at our weather. Follow current conditions at elkhornmediagroup.com.
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2: Cornell University is making changes. Lisa Brady, Fox News. Under scrutiny over the handling of rape allegations, Cornell just announcing that frat parties and other social events at fraternity houses are suspended for the rest of this school year. They're also giving New York State Police a role in investigating sex crimes on campus. In a letter to the campus community, the Cornell president says these measures will provide time to determine whether and how fraternity life can safely continue at Cornell. Police releasing more information about a man who fell to his death from a roller coaster in Georgia yesterday.
3: Cobb County Police say 42-year-old Hassan Jihad Abin Karim of Atlanta was ejected from the Goliath roller coaster Monday and struck other patrons before falling beneath the attraction at Six Flags over Georgia to his death. Witnesses like Brittany Landry, horrified.
4: I broke down because we're just on there.
3: Six Flags, Shuddering Goliath, and similar rides at other parks nationwide, with multiple investigations underway looking for the cause.
2: Fox's Jeff Manasso. The president and vice president back on the campaign trail. President Trump heading to Alaska, while Vice President Vance is in Texas, aiming to boost State Attorney General Ken Paxton, who's running for Senate.
5: This is a man who knows how to do two things for the state of Texas. Number one, he fights for you every single day. And number two, he delivers. He's not just a talker. He's a guy who gets things done.
2: Poll showing a tight race between Paxton and Democrat James Tallarico. 3 weeks to Election Day, new video surfacing from an old New Year's party in Dubai, reportedly showing Paxton with two men who had fled healthcare fraud charges in the U.S. A senior advisor to Paxton telling the Wall Street Journal he's been politically persecuted for years. The Vatican just confirming the Pope's surgery to remove a lung nodule was successful. That nodule will be tested to determine whether it's cancerous. 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
2: President Trump again defending a diesel deal with Russia after bipartisan pushback.
9: A deal allowing Russia to sell millions of tons of diesel is not about opening access to the U.S., President Trump says.
10: That's a diesel deal that's going to be released into the world for the world market, because the world market suffered with high prices.
9: The deal temporarily lifts some sanctions on Russian oil, raising condemnation from Democrats and Republicans in Congress. Still, President Trump is facing pressure to respond to escalating fuel prices. Diesel fuel is near record highs, topping $6 a gallon. The president has criticized Ukraine's strikes on Russian gas refineries. At the White House, Jared Halpern, Fox News.
2: The U.S. Supreme Court agrees to hear two new cases, including one involving a man seeking asylum after working as a cook for a terror group.
11: The U.S. denied asylum for Nigerian citizen Izuchukwu Ozurumba after finding out he had worked as a cook for a terrorist group called Unknown Gunmen. His attorney says he tried to quit when he realized who they were, but then was forced to work without pay. When he did escape, he says he was threatened with death and then fled to Venezuela. He entered the U.S. illegally in 2023, but was then deported back to Nigeria. An appeals court, however, later sided with him, saying he did not provide material support as he was a captive laborer. The Supreme Court will consider his case. They will also now consider whether the Department of Government Efficiency, or DOGE, was a government agency that needs to hand over documents to a watchdog group in their lawsuit. The Trump administration argues it was more of an advisory body.
2: Fox's Jessica Rosenthal. CVS Pharmacy and some subsidiaries just agreeing to pay more than $300 million to settle a Justice Department lawsuit claiming opioids that were not medically necessary were unlawfully dispensed. CVS does not admit any wrongdoing in that settlement. On Wall Street, the Dow's down 234 points. I'm Lisa Brady, Fox News.
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1: 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Looking at sunny skies for the John Day Basin and high temperatures into the 60s today with light wind. Tonight, partly cloudy skies and lows in the mid-30s to lower 40s. For tomorrow, it'll be sunny and highs in the mid-60s to lower 70s. For the Ocheco John Day Highlands, including Prairie City and Seneca, sunny for the rest of the day and highs in the upper 50s to lower 60s. Tonight, it's mostly clear. Expect lows in the upper 20s to mid-30s, and then on into tomorrow, sunshine and highs into the 60s. That's a look at our weather. Follow current conditions at elkhornmediagroup.com.
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3: 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The report airs during the last break of the noon hour. 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
3: 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The Oregon Department of Forestry is investing $3.46 million into the John Day Landscape Resiliency Project. The work will include thinning forests, removing junipers that compete with more valuable timber trees for water, and planning ongoing wildfire risk reduction across 3,400 acres. The plan will reduce wildfire risk and improve landscape resilience, according to a recent release. One example is a 57-acre prescribed burn of thinned areas on private ponderosa pine forest near Monument. That burn was carried out by the Prescribed Burn Association, a collaboration that included Oregon State University, ODF, the Soil and Water Conservation Service, and local landowners. The $3.46 million award was announced in a release yesterday. Painted Sky Center for the Arts in John Day will receive $5,000 in grant funding from the Oregon Arts Commission. The award is part of the Commission's Sustaining Arts Program and supports nonprofit arts organizations that offer ongoing high-quality outreach programs and art services or artistic programming in their communities. The Commission has awarded more than $1.3 million in grants to arts organizations across Oregon. The Oregon Department of Education and the Oregon School Boards Association are joining schools across the state in celebrating National School Lunch Week, October 12th through the 16th, highlighting the value of school meals and child nutrition in supporting student health, learning, and connection. Contact your local school office to find out what they're doing for lunch this week. And prescribed burning is planned today in the Immigrant Creek Ranger District, about 1 mile east of Idlewild Campground. That's a look at our headlines. I'm Logan Bidget. Follow breaking news on the Elkhorn Media Group Facebook page.
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5: 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Well, beef prices continue to climb in August as higher fuel costs added pressure to the broader food price picture. The Consumer Price Index shows overall prices increased 0.4% in August, with gas prices jumping 3.9%, more than a third of the monthly increase. Food at home prices increased 2.2% from last year. Beef and veal prices rose 5.9%, while fish and seafood increased 6.5%. Meanwhile, egg prices fell 23%. Well, USDA's latest forecast shows American farm sector debt is expected to reach a record high $605.1 billion this year, a 4.5% increase from 2025 and a 1.5% increase when adjusted for inflation. Farm real estate debt is forecast at $399 billion, a 4.6% increase, but 1.6% when adjusted for inflation. Farm non-real estate debt is forecast at $206.1 billion, a 4.4% increase with 1.4% adjusted for inflation. The USDA says farmers will get about $13.8 billion in agricultural risk coverage and price loss coverage payments for the 2025 crop year, the most since the program was created in the 2014 Farm Bill. Ag Secretary Brooke Rollins says the payments will provide producers liquidity for operating expenses, prepare for next year's crop, and invest in their operations. Eligible producers will get whichever payment, ARC or PLC, provides the higher benefit.
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8: Welcome to the Line on Agriculture Report. This is Lori Boyer for the Western Ag Network. President Donald Trump recently issued an executive order allowing the use of tax-free red dye diesel to be purchased for any reason. He says it's aimed at lowering costs for truckers and farmers grappling with diesel prices that remain near record highs. I wanted to get the farmer perspective on this since that is who Trump says he is aiming to help. David Block of Yuma County, Colorado says that this order could be beneficial for him, but it might be too late as harvest is already in progress and there are still a lot of unanswered questions and work to be done on this.
9: When the president did that, that's at the federal level. Yeah, I have to go look through those things because we do have federal taxes and we have state taxes. So, yeah, I think there is work being done on that. Even in the Colorado Ag Division, they're working on that and trying to work with people to see what needs to be going on there as well.
8: He said that some people may not receive benefit because he does not believe that it will be retroactive.
9: The ag production sector is using the fuel, but and have been for quite some time, but I think this directive that takes place from then forward, but I don't think there's been any administration going out to tell us as producers what we can and can't do yet, and we'll have to really watch the timelines. I think with that being in effect, I don't think it's going to go backwards. It's just from that day forward.
8: Eastern Colorado farmer David Block.
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12: Good day, everyone. It's time for today's Land and Livestock Report on the Western Ag Network. I'm Lane Northlund. A whole slew of reports released Friday by USDA looking to the U.S. beef production numbers for 2026. That figure was reduced by 75 million pounds as cattle slaughter remained slower than last year. Fed steer price forecasts were also unchanged, averaging $235 a hundredweight through the second quarter of next year before climbing to $240 in the third quarter. Meanwhile, beef imports were raised by 85 million pounds, largely due to increased shipments from Australia. On the pork side, USDA lowered 2026 production by 150 million pounds due to lighter slaughter numbers and carcass weights. Hog price forecasts were also reduced amid weaker pork demand, with fourth quarter prices now projected at $55 per hundredweight, down $3. For wheat, USDA raised production slightly to 1.534 billion bushels while increasing ending stocks to 740 million bushels. Wheat exports were also lowered by 25 million bushels, and the projected average farm price dropped a dime to $6.30 a bushel. Globally, wheat production was trimmed slightly, while Russian wheat exports were reduced by 3 million metric tons.
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12: USDA's latest report puts the national soybean yield at 53.1 bushels per acre with total production at 4.562 billion bushels with a price of $12 a bushel. 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
3: 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Looking at sunny skies for the John Day Basin and high temperatures into the 60s today with light wind. Tonight, partly cloudy skies and lows in the mid-30s to lower 40s. For tomorrow, it'll be sunny and highs in the mid-60s to lower 70s. For the Ochocinco-John Day Highlands, including Prairie City and Seneca, sunny for the rest of the day and highs in the upper 50s to lower 60s. Tonight, it's mostly clear. Expect lows in the upper 20s to mid-30s, and then on into tomorrow, sunshine and highs into the 60s. That's a look at our weather. Follow current conditions at elkhornmediagroup.com.
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5: Good afternoon, Grant County. And hey, let's look at some Best Buys here on our Nighthunt Ace Hardware's portion of the show. 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Make sure you get your information down on some paper and take that into Ace Hardware. Well, almost anything $1,500 or less. And then once it's in there at Ace, just drop it in the box at the back of the store. We'll be happy to put it on the show. 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It runs every day except for Sunday. So getting started on this one, I see a whole bunch of stuff here. It looks like for sale. 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They're in like-new condition. 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It's a Nexigo Autofocus FHD webcam. They only used it a few times. Got the integrated microphone, and they want $40 for that one. And then lastly here, they've got a Samsung Odyssey G7 4K gaming monitor. It's a 28-inch monitor and has all kinds of bells and whistles. Call for more information on that. So there it is, a whole list of stuff. Call 307-299-6234. Again, that phone number, 307-299-6234. Up next, a wanted ad. Someone's in search of a 1970s two-horse double-axle trailer. This one is for, it looks like a project for 4-H and FFA. So if you have one available, give them a call. Again, they need a 1970s two-horse double-axle trailer. Call them up at 541-620-4266. That's 541-620-4266. Okay, some ammunition on this one. They've got a brick of 22 long rifle ammo, 500 rounds for $30, 30. Then let's see here. They've got a 50-round box of 17 HMRs. They want $15 for that. And then a 150-round box of 5.56 by 45 millimeter. They want $80 for that bunch of ammo. So there it is. If you're interested, call Roger for more information. You can reach Roger at, let's see here, 541-620-1236. That's 541-620-1236. On this ticket, a wanted ad. Someone's looking for a door, a 42-inch by 80-inch door with or without a jamb. So if you have one that you can help them out with, give them a call. Again, they need a 42 by 80-inch door with or without a jamb. Call 541-620-1236. That's 541-620-1236. 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They're asking $150 or best offer. 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
5: 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Then, a Charbroil H2 smoker, $40 for the smoker. And then lastly, they've got a few golf clubs. 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
5: 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Now, if you have stuff to add to this part of the program, what you do is get that information on some paper. 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We'll run it for about a week. If you need us to make any changes, maybe just a price or add a phone number, anything like that, you can always call us here at the station at 575-1400. We'll make the adjustments you need and hopefully get things going. So a few things to keep in mind. If it is stuff for sale, you know, $1,500 or less per item. That's what we do here on Best Buys. Keep it at $1,500 or less. 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Make sure you have your phone number. Make sure the prices are down. Make sure all the specifics are down. Put it in the box. You'll hear it on the show. It's all free. Like I said, runs for a week. At 12:43, 52 outside. Jason Aldean's on the way. Keep it here.
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2: 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I'm Kelly Workman. 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
3: Turkey production seems to be really good. 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
2: 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I'm Kelly Workman.

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2: 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Enter at John Day Napa, Nidham's Ace Hardware, Triangle Chevron, and Les Schwab Tires of John Day. 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

blue, drifting off to the evening news. She said, honey, what would you do if you'd have never met me? I just laughed, said, I don't know. I could take a couple guesses.

0: to Election Day. I'm Lisa Brady, Fox News. Time's running out for either side to convince voters. And House Speaker Mike Johnson tells Fox the polls are wrong about a Democrat advantage.
1: Don't buy it. I'm telling you, I'm on the ground in the swing districts. I am seeing huge energy in crowds. It feels like 2024 to me. That's not registering in the polls, and we're fired up.
0: President Trump set to hold his latest rally in Alaska, while Vice President J.D. Vance traveled to another state with a tight Senate race, Texas.
2: We know that we're swimming against some serious historical trends here, but I think that we have as good a chance as I've ever seen to really defy those historical trends. So we're not giving up anywhere. We're just trying to win the races that we can and focus where we can.
0: Meantime, former President Barack Obama adding events to his midterm calendar, already planning to visit Detroit. Now he'll be in Cleveland as well later this month to rally for Democrats, including Sherrod Brown, who's trying to return to the U.S. Senate.
3: Sherrod Brown has always fought for working people, standing up to big corporations, standing up to Wall Street.
0: The former president posting a video. Brown faces incumbent Senator John Husted, the Republican appointed to the seat vacated by Vice President Vance. The only person ever charged in the killing of Tupac Shakur will spend the rest of his life behind bars.
4: Nevada 8th District Court Judge Carly Kearney sentencing Dwayne Davis to 40 years to life in prison for orchestrating the fatal 1996 shooting of rapper Tupac in Las Vegas.
5: The world never forgot about him and his death, and neither did Las Vegas. Took us 30 years, but at this time, you are going to face justice for what you did on September 7th, 1996.
4: While prosecutors say Davis, a former leader of the Southside Compton Crips gang, didn't pull the trigger, the now 63-year-old had given interviews and detailed his role in the shooting in a 2019 memoir.
0: Fox's Kristen Goodwin, an appeal is planned. A down day on Wall Street, the Dow down 179 points at the bell. 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
0: A New York City police detective who was off duty when he was stabbed multiple times during an attempted robbery speaks publicly for the first time.
9: I told them in English, I told them in Spanish that I was a police officer. They didn't care.
0: Jose Mercedes says he's grateful for a second chance at life. Federal officials say the suspects who were later captured in Massachusetts are in the U.S. illegally from the Dominican Republic, and they were both free despite prior arrests.
10: The bottom line is that they should not be here doing that here. You should not be committing crimes in New York.
0: Police detectives union leader Scott Monroe also criticizing Democratic Socialist calls for the NYPD commissioner to be fired after she talked about the criminal record of a man shot and injured by ICE agents during a traffic stop. Hackers attack refrigeration systems for French grocery stores, impacting about 700 supermarkets and turning fridges into ovens.
11: Hackers were able to change the cooling settings, pushing temperatures as high as 122 degrees Fahrenheit, and in some cases, possibly causing fires. Some of the country's major chains were hit, and they're coordinating with their European counterparts. Investigators suspect weak security in cooling systems running old software. They haven't confirmed how the hackers got in or who was behind the attack. The French government says the attack will not threaten the country's food supply, but warned it is a wake-up call for everyone. Roxanne Evans, Fox News.
0: A Dutch supermarket giant that operates multiple chains, including Stop and Shop in the U.S., says it's working to restore systems that shut down over what it calls a security issue. Their stores remaining open, but websites offline for several brands, including Stop and Shop and Food Lion. Recapping stocks, the Dow dropping 180, the S&P and the NASDAQ also finish in the red. I'm Lisa Brady, Fox News.
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3: 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Looking at sunny skies for the John Day Basin and high temperatures into the 60s today with light wind. Tonight, partly cloudy skies and lows in the mid-30s to lower 40s. For tomorrow, it'll be sunny and highs in the mid-60s to lower 70s. For the Ocho-Cinco-John Day Highlands, including Prairie City and Seneca, sunny for the rest of the day and highs in the upper 50s to lower 60s. Tonight, it's mostly clear. Expect lows in the upper 20s to mid-30s, and then on into tomorrow, sunshine and highs into the 60s. That's a look at our weather. Follow current conditions at elkhornmediagroup.com.
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2: This is a Fox News alert. The Pope has lung cancer. I'm Lisa Brady. The Vatican just releasing a medical bulletin after Pope Leo had surgery to have a lung nodule removed, with tests confirming what the Vatican now says had been suspected from pre-op testing, a diagnosis of lung adenocarcinoma. The lower lobe of his right lung was removed. Prayers for the pontiff earlier in the hospital chapel. The Vatican says the surgery was successful, no complications, and that everything suspect was removed with no talk of chemo at this point. But more biopsy results are expected tomorrow. For now, the 71-year-old Pope will remain hospitalized. Also, just getting word, the U.S.

0: Treasury Department is hitting Bank of America with a more than $1 billion fine, accusing the nation's second largest bank of violating anti-money laundering and sanctions laws by failing to report Chinese money laundering operations and illicit financing along the southern border. Bank of America admits failing to conduct due diligence and allowing suspicious activity to accumulate uninvestigated. President Trump's countdown to the midterms will continue tonight in Alaska.
1: Thousands of President Trump supporters are expected to pack a sports complex here in Wasilla, and the president is coming largely to boost support for Republican Senator Dan Sullivan. Alaska's Senate race could help determine if Republicans maintain control of the U.S. Senate.
0: Fox's Matt Finn, Vice President Vance visiting Texas, home of another tight Senate race. New Fox News power rankings consider the Senate still up for grabs, with the House likely heading for a Democrat takeover. OpenAI just confirming a now former employee has been arrested by the FBI, accused of planting a sophisticated listening device in one of the company's offices. The ChatGPT maker posting it used internal AI models to identify a suspect. 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
0: President Trump's new press secretary makes her briefing room debut.
5: On her second full day on the job, White House press secretary Katie Zachariah walked to the briefing room podium.
6: I am so honored to work for President Trump and the American people.
5: Zachariah was a bit of a surprise choice to fill the press secretary vacancy left by Caroline Leavitt in August. Zachariah, a mother of four, says she does plan to move her family from California to D.C.
6: They are my priority. I love being with my kids. The idea of not spending evenings with my kids is completely unacceptable.
5: Zachariah's first briefing included just a handful of questions and lasted only about 14 minutes. At the White House, Jared Halpern, Fox News.
0: She denies everything, but the outgoing U.S. ambassador to Greece is still giving up the post after being asked to resign. Kimberly Guilfoyle posting a statement that her commitment to President Trump, the America First movement, and the country will never end, and that the allegations against her are false.
7: The Wall Street Journal was reporting that Guilfoyle, who was once engaged to Donald Trump Jr., offered to use her influence inside the Trump administration to pay off her $100,000 credit card bill. She also allegedly boasted of two Greek tycoons bankrolling her luxury travel.
0: Fox's David Spunt. Guilfoyle is promising a vigorous defense. The former gang leader convicted of orchestrating the murder of iconic rapper Tupac Shakur more than 30 years ago is sentenced to 40 years to life in prison. Tupac's stepbrother Maurice calling his death devastating.
8: For me, my family, and a nation of pop fans and loved ones.
0: Dwayne Davis, now 63, documented his role in a memoir, but later denied playing a part in the shooting and plans to appeal his conviction. I'm Lisa Brady. This is Fox News.
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2: 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Looking at sunny skies for the John Day Basin and high temperatures into the 60s today with light wind. Tonight, partly cloudy skies and lows in the mid-30s to lower 40s. For tomorrow, it'll be sunny and highs in the mid-60s to lower 70s. For the Ochocotlán Highlands, including Prairie City and Seneca, sunny for the rest of the day and highs in the upper 50s to lower 60s. Tonight, it's mostly clear. Expect lows in the upper 20s to mid-30s, and then on into tomorrow, sunshine and highs into the 60s. That's a look at our weather. Follow current conditions at elkhornmediagroup.com.
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He's a ranch hand in a pinch, man. 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
2: The leader of the Catholic Church has lung cancer. I'm Lee Silicera, Fox News. The Pope has had successful surgery to remove part of his lung.
3: The Vatican says Pope Leo XIV had the lower lobe of his right lung removed with video-assisted technique, which is a minimally invasive way to perform surgery in one's chest cavity. The procedure was planned after doctors detected lung cancer. He was in the operating room for 3 hours at Rome's Gemelli Hospital, and surgery itself lasted 90 minutes. The Vatican statement says there were no complications. The Pope woke up and was returned to his room. He has an upcoming trip planned to several South American countries in November, and the cardinal from Tokyo confirmed the Pope wanted to complete the surgery in time to keep his travel itinerary.
2: Fox's Jessica Rosenthal. Bank of America hit with a $1.2 billion fine after the Treasury Department accused the second largest bank in the U.S. of violating anti-money laundering and sanctions laws. Treasury Secretary Scott Bessent said in a statement, today's action sent a clear message that even the biggest financial institutions are not above the law. President Trump now on his way to Alaska for a rally in support of Senator Dan Sullivan. Before he left, he defended a diesel fuel deal he made with Russia.
4: A deal allowing Russia to sell millions of tons of diesel is not about opening access to the U.S., President Trump says.
5: That's a diesel deal that's going to be released into the world for the world market, because the world market suffered with high prices.
4: The deal temporarily lifts some sanctions on Russian oil, raising condemnation from Democrats and Republicans in Congress.
2: Fox's Jared Halpern at the White House. 12 senators, 6 Republicans and 6 Democrats sent a letter to the president today calling on the president to scrap the deal. An engineer at OpenAI has been federally charged with secretly installing a recording device inside a conference room in what the FBI says was an effort to capture sensitive conversations about the company's technology. America is listening. Fox News.
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2: U.S. Ambassador to Greece Kimberly Guilfoyle has resigned amid allegations used her position to sell political influence.
11: In a lengthy public post, she denies the allegations against her, putting out that statement on social media. It reads in part, quote, these allegations are false and I intend to vigorously defend my name, my reputation, and my integrity. I have dedicated my professional life to fighting for justice, standing up for what is right, and defending the values that make America exceptional. The Wall Street Journal is reporting that Guilfoyle offered to use her influence inside the Trump administration to pay off her $100,000 credit card bill. GOP donor Eric Dieters says that he was promised access for money by Guilfoyle.
2: Fox's David Spunt in Washington. Dieters now says he plans to sue Guilfoyle for defamation. A federal judge has ordered the Trump administration to stop work on a historic golf course in D.C. until October 26th, pending more court action. This comes after the administration attempted to find an official to discuss why a massive tree cutting needed to happen over the holiday weekend. Actress Selma Blair could face federal charges after she was accused of assaulting several people on board a flight from L.A. to New York over the weekend. She's already been in state court.
12: Selma Blair is free after posting $20,000 cash bail after the violent in-flight incident and has pleaded not guilty to charges of second-degree assault. She allegedly attacked 2 flight attendants during the flight. Then police say she kicked a female police officer and a nurse while she was being taken to a hospital after landing. A spokesperson for Blair, best known for her roles in Cruel Intentions and Legally Blonde, says she had a medical emergency that led to her conduct. Blair was previously arrested in 2016 for an outburst on an international flight, which she blamed on mixing alcohol and medication. She has been public about living with her diagnosis of multiple sclerosis since 2018.
2: Fox's Tanya J. Powers. I'm Lee Silicera. This is Fox News.
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1: 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In the John Day Valley, including Prairie City, this evening we'll have sunny skies, moving to clear skies, and temperatures lowering to around 44. Overnight, there'll be clear skies and a low for the night, getting down around 34. Tomorrow morning, we'll have sunny skies with temperatures rising up to around 51. The Seneca and South in Naharney County, this evening we'll have sunny skies, moving to clear skies, and temperatures lowering to around 38. Overnight, there'll be clear skies and a low for the night, getting down around 29. Tomorrow morning, we'll have sunny skies with temperatures rising up to around 52. For your current weather, log on to ElkhornMediaGroup.com.
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1: Here's a look at your afternoon fires. The Damon 2A prescribed burn 7 miles northwest of Seneca will be around 485 acres. It has been postponed due to forecast southwest winds. Jane 102 prescribed burn 12 miles southeast of Seneca will be around 3,141 acres. The Marshall Divine is located approximately 1 mile east of Idlewild Campground off of Forest Service Road 2820, which will be around 2,600 acres. A campfire can be one of the best parts of camping and provide necessary warmth to outdoor enthusiasts. Just don't forget your responsibility to maintain and extinguish it to prevent wildfires. Stay tuned here for Fire and Outdoor Reports and follow my Grant Harney County Facebook page for updates.
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3: Another stop on the trail. I'm Lisa Lacera, Fox News. President Trump said to hold a rally this hour in Wasilla, Alaska, as he continues his campaigning in Republican-led states.
4: Democrat Mary Peltola is challenging Republican Dan Sullivan. After Alaska, Trump will also travel to Arizona and Montana this week, all states that he won in 2024.
3: Fox's Alex Hogan in Washington. Pope Leo XIV has been diagnosed with lung cancer. The Vatican says doctors removed the lower lobe of his right lung. The statement from the Vatican made no mention of other treatments going forward, pending the results of other tests. Saudi Arabia looking for help from the U.S. as the Iran-backed Houthi rebels continue striking targets in the kingdom, including one of the world's largest oil facilities.
5: Loud booms were heard near Saudi Aramco headquarters in Dhahran a few hours ago. Saudi officials said the incoming cruise missile was intercepted. Earlier today, Saudi launched airstrikes targeting oil facilities in Houthi-held territory in Yemen. We heard from the Ministry of Energy in Saudi Arabia that a fire has broken out at Aramco headquarters as a result of those attacks.
3: Fox's Jennifer Griffin in Washington. The latest conflict between the Saudis and Houthis began last month after the Houthis seized key areas along a critical waterway for the transport of oil and other goods at the southern end of the Red Sea off Yemen. Cornell University suspending parties at frat houses until next year and is giving New York State Police a role in investigating reports of sexual assault on campus in the Ivy League University's latest response to outrage over its handling of an accusation of gang rape. Cornell has more than 20 active fraternities affiliated with its Interfraternity Council. Last time the university suspended frats was in 2022 after a report of sexual assault and students being drugged at a fraternity-affiliated housing. 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
3: A man who fell to his death from a ride at Six Flags over Georgia, injuring at least four other people, is identified.
11: Cobb County Police say 42-year-old Hassan Jihad Abin Karim of Atlanta was ejected from the Goliath roller coaster Monday and struck other patrons before falling beneath the attraction at Six Flags over Georgia to his death. Witnesses like Brittany Landry, horrified.
12: I broke down because we're just on there.
11: Six Flags, Shuddering Goliath, and similar rides at other parks nationwide, with multiple investigations underway looking for the cause. Six Flags also in a statement saying it's deeply saddened by the incident and providing support to the guests and team members affected. Jeff Manasso, Fox News.
3: More legal trouble for the so-called Pharma Bro.
13: The Federal Trade Commission in seven states are asking a federal court to hold Martin Shkreli in contempt. They accuse him of repeatedly violating a lifetime ban from the pharmaceutical industry. He was banned after a federal court found he engaged in illegal and monopolistic behavior and was ordered to return nearly $65 million in profits. He was released from prison in 2022. The FTC accuses him of publicly trading in pharmaceutical industry stocks while broadcasting his opinions about the business and management of pharmaceutical companies on numerous social media platforms, including YouTube, X, and Reddit. Ginny Coselda, Fox News.
3: Grocery store chain Kroger says it will lay off 3,000 corporate employees over the next 3 years as it ramps up the use of AI to streamline operations. Kroger is the largest standalone U.S. supermarket chain with 409,000 employees and more than 2,700 stores in the U.S. under various names, including Fred Meyer and King Soopers. I'm Lee Silicera. This is Fox News.
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2: 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In the John Day Valley, including Prairie City, this evening we'll have sunny skies, moving to clear skies, and temperatures lowering to around 44. Overnight, there'll be clear skies and a low for the night, getting down around 34. Tomorrow morning, we'll have sunny skies with temperatures rising up to around 51. The Seneca and South in Naharney County. This evening, we'll have sunny skies, moving to clear skies, and temperatures lowering to around 38. Overnight, there'll be clear skies and a low for the night, getting down around 29. Tomorrow morning, we'll have sunny skies with temperatures rising up to around 52. For your current weather, log on to ElkhornMediaGroup.com.
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3: Here's a look at your afternoon fires. The Damon 2A prescribed burn 7 miles northwest of Seneca will be around 485 acres. It has been postponed due to forecast southwest winds. Jane 102 prescribed burn 12 miles southeast of Seneca will be around 3,141 acres. The Marshall Divine is located approximately 1 mile east of Idlewild Campground off of Forest Service Road 2820, which will be around 2,600 acres. A campfire can be one of the best parts of camping and provide necessary warmth to outdoor enthusiasts. Just don't forget your responsibility to maintain and extinguish it to prevent wildfires. 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